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1: Showers tonight with a risk of a thunderstorm this evening and a low of 6 degrees. Cloudy tomorrow with a good chance of showers in the morning into the afternoon. Risk of a thunderstorm early in the afternoon and a high of 17. Clouds moving out tomorrow night with a low of 6 and we'll have sunshine on Saturday with a high of 23. Get the latest forecast at your fingertips by clicking the sun icon on the Discover Weyburn app. I'm Marna McManus. 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
5: Showers tonight with a risk of a thunderstorm this evening and a low of 6 degrees. Cloudy tomorrow with a good chance of showers in the morning into the afternoon. Risk of a thunderstorm early in the afternoon and a high of 17. Clouds moving out tomorrow night with a low of 6 and we'll have sunshine on Saturday with a high of 23. Get the latest forecast at your fingertips by clicking the sun icon on the Discover Weyburn app. I'm Marna McManus.
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A warm welcome to our program, Prophecy for Today, where we study biblical prophecy and its application to our daily life. It's a wonderful day to worship God. I'm William Steves. Let's pray. Dear Almighty Father, I'm not worthy to come to you. I'm a sinner who continually offends your grace, but I praise you that I have been forgiven by the blood of Christ, and that I have been given access by grace to your throne. Purify my heart, fix my eyes on you. Bless the program today, and it's in the name of my Savior Jesus Christ that I can pray. Amen.

Maranatha, friends, the Lord is coming. Today's letter comes from Vermont. Our listener writes, I thank Jesus for the People's Gospel Hour. You are a light shining in dark places all over the world. We praise the Lord that our ministry can be such a light. It is only by the grace and forbearance of God that we have such an opportunity. Psalm 145, 1 through 6. I will extol thee, my God, O King, and I will bless thy name forever and ever. Every day will I bless thee, and I will praise thy name forever and ever. Great is the Lord, and greatly to be praised, and his greatness is unsearchable. One generation shall praise thy works to another, and shall declare thy mighty acts. I will speak of the glorious honor of thy majesty, and of thy wondrous works. And men shall speak of the might of thy terrible acts, and I will declare thy greatness. Our God is eternally worthy of praise, honor, and adulation. His greatness is unsearchable, the scripture says. He is glorious in his majesty, wondrous in his works. The psalmist reminds us that we should glorify the Lord every day, all the time, in everything we do. We should speak of him to all we meet, so that everyone knows what a glorious God we serve. You're listening to Prophecy for Today. I'm William Steves. The May edition of the Gospel Standard is available upon request. 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Our mailing address is the People's Gospel Hour, Post Office Box 1660, Halifax, Nova Scotia, Canada, B3J3A1. 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

0: And now, the familiar voice of Pastor Perry F. Rockwood, who is at home with the Lord.
1: Shall we pray? Father, today we pray for those who are aged and sick and sorrowing. Father, they have very special needs today. I pray for thy presence, for thy healing power, and Father, for the blessing of the promises of the Word of God to be theirs. I pray for each listener. Lord, we all have our needs, and we just thank thee today that thou art able to meet these needs because of Calvary. Lord, bless our broadcast ministry. Save souls. In Jesus' name, amen. We're studying this week the tribulation, the great one, which takes place immediately following the rapture of the church, the coming of our Lord. And we saw yesterday something of the judgments that are going to fall in this period. We saw the seven seal judgments of Revelation chapter 6, even into Revelation chapter 8, the seventh seal judgment. Then we saw a few of the seven trumpet judgments, Revelation 8, 7, 8, 8, 9, 8, 10, 11, 8, 12, and 13, the fourth trumpet. The fifth trumpet judgment, Revelation 9, 1 to 12, is also the first of three woes. And out of the bottomless pit, literally the abyss, come locusts upon the earth, which will torment men for a period of 5 months. They are creatures like locusts, but demoniac in nature. And their torment is like a scorpion sting. It has been said that the pain from the sting of a scorpion, though not generally fatal, is possibly the most intense of any wound inflicted by an animal. The torment will be so severe that men will try to commit suicide to escape their suffering. But God will not permit them to take their lives. Friends, there's an awful time coming upon this world, and the stage is being set for the Lord's return. The sixth trumpet judgment, Revelation 9, 13 to 21. This is the second woe in which a large army of 200 million horsemen will kill one-third of the population. Now, it seems as though they will be supernatural horsemen. I believe, friends, that all of these things are coming to pass literally in two judgments in the tribulation. One half of the world's population will be killed. Under the fourth seal judgment, one-fourth will be killed, Revelation 6, 8. And under the sixth trumpet judgment, Revelation 9, 13 to 21, one-third will be killed. The seventh trumpet judgment, Revelation 11, 15 to 19, announces the end and includes all that happens in the rest of the period. Of course, the announcement is just preliminary to all of the great events that are yet to come, including the last seven vial judgments. And this also is the third woe of the book of Revelation. Now, I know that these things are coming to pass. And my dear friends, we don't have to be a part of them. And all you have to do is to come and repent of sin and receive Christ as your Savior. Friends, it doesn't pay to serve the devil. He's out to damn your soul and to ruin you for all eternity. But the Lord Jesus loves you. And he says, come now and let us reason together, saith the Lord. Though your sins be as scarlet, they shall be as white as snow. And though they be red like crimson, they shall be as wool. God says, now is the acceptable time. Now is the day of salvation. Oh, come today and receive the Lord as your own personal Savior. We have not only then the seal judgments and the trumpet judgments, we also have the seven vial judgments. This is the third series, and they're called the last plagues in which is filled up the wrath of God, Revelation 15:1. They are called the vials of the wrath of God, Revelation 16:1. That is the judgment of the bowls of God's wrath. It's an awful time. The first vial judgment, Revelation 16:2, brings a sore described as noisome, grievous, upon the men who had the mark of the beast and worshipped his image. These sores will be malignant, horrible in appearance, and very painful. The second vial judgment, Revelation 16:3, the sea becomes as the blood of a dead man, and every animal or fish in the sea will die. Think of 72% off the earth's surface becoming blood, and the stench and disease caused by these creatures dying. The third vial judgment, Revelation 16:4-7. Here the rivers and the springs of waters become blood. It is said of those living in that day that they deserve this, because they had shed the blood of the saints and prophets. The fourth vial judgment, Revelation 16:8-9. The heat is intensified, and men are scorched with great heat. They still, however, blaspheme the name of God, and they do not repent. The fifth vial judgment, Revelation 16:10. This plague will bring darkness upon the earth. Men will gnaw their tongues because of the pain. Yet they will continue to blaspheme God and refuse to repent. The sixth vial judgment, Revelation 16:12, causes the river Euphrates to dry up, so that the kings of the east, China, Japan, India, can cross it and march to the battle of Armageddon. Kipling, you know, once wrote, "O east is east and west is west, and never the twain shall meet, till earth and sky stand presently at God's great judgment seat." But Kipling didn't know that one day east and west will come together in a great meeting to oppose God and Jesus Christ, more than 1,000 years before God's great judgment seat. The seventh vial judgment, Revelation 16:17, covers the whole period of time. It is poured out until Christ returns to the Mount of Olives. Six great things are mentioned: a great voice, a great earthquake, so great such was not since man was upon the earth, the great city, the great Babylon, the great hail, and the great plague. And each hailstone weighs about 100 pounds. My friends, there's an awful day coming upon this earth. It's called the tribulation, the great one. And how we need to recognize that the stage is being set today for the coming of the Lord. But friends, it is not God's will that any should perish, but that all should come to repentance. And this is the day of grace, and the invitation is open to you today. Come to the Savior. Make no delay. Here in His Word, He's shown us the way. Oh, come just as you are. Receive Christ. We'd love to hear from you and pray for you and help you. 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Our United States address, the People's Gospel Hour, Box 55862, Boston, Massachusetts, 02205. 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
5: Really, the issue wasn't the issue. I was trying to read into, assign wrong motives to his actions. And so often, that's how marriages start to unravel. And that's what we start focusing on, is those things.
6: Well, Rhonda Stoppe is with us today on Focus on the Family with Jim Daly, talking about how you can change the way you view your marriage and see some really positive results.
7: You know, John, at Focus on the Family, we want everybody's marriage to be as healthy and intact and thriving as possible. And it's why we have so many resources for folks, whether it's a video clip or a full broadcast like this one, or podcast, mm-hmm. or whatever we're doing, we want to help you in that area.
6: Yeah, and the show today is about ways that wives can make their marriage more joyful, whether or not their husband or their circumstances change. We want to be clear, though, we're not trying to say women are causing all the problems in marriage. Both spouses usually make mistakes. We're all fallen people. But we want to reinforce that wives are a gift to their husbands, and we want to empower wives to see their marriage from a new perspective and to experience as much love and connection to their husband as possible. Rhonda Stoppe is our guest. She's been a pastor's wife for over 30 years, and she's an author, marriage mentor, and speaker. And today we're going to be talking about one of her books called If My Husband Would Change, I'd Be Happy, and Other Myths Wives Believe. You'll find the details about Rhonda and her many books, and that one in particular, at focusonthefamily.ca.
7: Rhonda, it's great to have you back.
5: So fun to be back with
7: you
5: guys.
7: Boy, you're tapping the nerve center on this one. This is like going to the dentist for a root canal.
5: Yeah.
7: But I'm sure it'll be insightful. Let's start with your love story with your husband, Steve. I mean,
5: I am just crazy about him. We've been married 43 years.
7: Okay, good.
5: Yes. And I actually, on one of your shows, Embracing your Unique Love Story, Steve and I go into our love story, and you guys can watch all that episode later to get all the details. The highlight of it was he couldn't remember more. He remembered more about his 1969 Mach 1 Mustang than he did about our date life, but it did take place in the Mach 1.
7: Wow, so. Sounds like the expectations are already
6: Steve
7: being
6: is in the gallery.
7: Set.
6: Thumbs up, yeah.
7: Way to go, Steve.
5: And then we sold it when we got married to be grown-ups, and so we used
7: whose idea was it to sell the
5: car?
7: I just need to. Oh, his dad, not yours though.
5: No.
7: Okay, good.
5: I love that car.
7: You were already a wise wife at that point.
5: I learned to drive in that car, but I think he sold it for $3,000. It's worth over $100,000. We used the money for our honeymoon, so I like to say he took me on a $100,000 honeymoon.
6: There you go.
7: That's nice.
6: That's a good way to look at it.
7: And I'm sure your first kiss was in the car. I don't know.
5: No, it was not.
7: Okay, all
5: right. It was not. It was not actually. And I'll say this. The first kiss, he'll say I kissed him first, but he did that thing where he gets right up there and didn't lean in, just waited.
7: You didn't have an option.
5: And then I finally leaned in, so he will say I kissed him first, but it was a setup.
7: No, technically, I think Steve's in the right there, but I don't know. People can write and call and text us if you disagree.
5: But he's super fun. He is like the love of my life. We laugh all the time, but it wasn't always laughs. It wasn't always, you know, when we got married. So when we first get married, I walked down the aisle with that big white hat veil thing in the 70s. I got married in the 80s. In the 80s. And when we went on our honeymoon, we took a month and we went to all the places like that I've never been. The national parks that I had never been.
7: Wow.
5: And we went to Yellowstone was one of these places. Mm-hmm. And we'd been traveling, car rides, fast food. I got super constipated. Sorry, just being real. And uncomfortable. So he gets these little pills and he gives me one night. He says, take it. You'll be fine in the morning. Well, I wasn't fine in the morning, but we'll try again tomorrow. We go to Yellowstone, and Yellowstone has Old Faithful. So he's, you know, young, and we're going to hike up this hill, this mountain, to look down on Old Faithful when it erupts from that vantage point. It's going to be so good. I'm like, yeah, it's going to be so good. And at that point, you know, when you're dating and they want to go hiking, you're like, yeah, I'll go hiking. I really didn't like hiking, but I liked him. So I'm like, yeah, let's hike. We hike up to the top of this hill. But as we're hiking, my morning coffee and that pill that I took the night before and the exercise started working. And I was like, hang on. And finally, I'm like, dude, I got to get down that mountain to that bathroom where there's going to be our own Old Faithful geyser right here. And he's looking at his little blushing bride going, okay, for better or worse. So I think that's when he realized he didn't marry a princess. He married a woman with needs. But for me, when we got married, we went to work. We lived in the San Francisco Bay Area. We flipped houses. We would, because it was so expensive, you know, California. And so we would live in them, flip them, and we had moved into this one little house. And I worked full time, and he worked full time, and he was a carpenter. And so he would, on Black Fridays, they didn't have to work, him and his brother, or on rainy days. And I would come home, and he and his brother would be playing Atari video games, you know, Pong, and it was that Space Invaders. And they would have made peanut butter toast for their snack throughout the day, and there would be crumbs on the counter. And I would just clean them up. And the next time, there would be peanut butter toast, and I would clean them up. And finally, one day, I walked into the kitchen, and there were peanut butter toast crumbs, and I just started sobbing. And he comes in, and he's like, is going on with the peanut butter toast crumbs? And I said, you don't care what I do all day. I felt like those peanut butter toast crumbs screamed to me, clean it up, lady, do it again. And he said, I was just making them on the counter instead of dirtying a plate so you didn't have to have a dish to wash. So it wasn't really the issue, wasn't the issue. I was trying to read into, assign wrong motives to his actions. And so often that's how marriages start to unravel. And that's what we start focusing on, is those things. And when I knew I had a potential to become the wife that I had watched in my family, I come from a long line of divorce in my family, I knew I needed help. And I knew that if I didn't get some help from older women, because hashtag old ladies know stuff, that's the name of my podcast, and I will swear by that. Titus Two Women, they saved my marriage. Mm-hmm. I made friends with older women who enjoyed their husbands, and they were just amazing mentors.
7: Mm. Yeah, it's good. Rhonda, there seems to be this eternal battle where the perception is, and it's not always the shoe on that foot. Sometimes the roles can be reversed. And we've heard from people that say, hey, wait a minute, I'm the one that wants more physical intimacy, and this is the wife speaking. But typically, maybe that 90-10 rule, 80-20 rule, the husband's desire, the appetite that is God-given. I mean, let's face it, if we didn't have that appetite, there may be no children in the world. But that feeling like this is what he's thinking about all the time, it's all he cares about, I'm tired of it, it just, like, is unending. And then on the other side is this emotional need that the wife is typically saying, you know, you don't meet any of my emotional needs. Why should I meet your physical needs? And it seems to be this brokered thing that we got to figure out in marriage. What's a healthy, spiritually led, God-centered way of dealing with this?
5: You nailed it. The Lord created us to long for intimacy in those specific ways. When wives understand that God gave your husband a longing to connect with you in the marriage bed, it's not wrong. It's God-given. He created in you a longing to connect with your husband through your emotions, through conversation, through all of those things. So I'm speaking to the wives right now. Let's say your husband came home from work every day. You're a stay-at-home mom. You're eating the crust off the kids' peanut butter and jelly sandwiches for lunch, all the things. You're just surviving. He comes in. You're in the same yoga pants for a week. And he comes in and you're saying, what's it like out there? What did you have for lunch? What are people talking about? And he's like, I have used all my words for the day. I can't talk to you. And he sits in his chair and he turns on the TV and watches sports. You'd give it to him. If he did that for 2 weeks, you would feel unloved and not valued, disconnected. In the same way, if your husband comes home for 2 weeks and every day you say, do not touch my skin. I have been touched by babies. I have been nursed on. I've been talked to. I don't want that. I'm tired. I'm too tired for that. It's the same exact rejection he feels if you're rejecting him physically as you feel when he rejects speaking to you for that length of time.
7: Is that alluding to the golden rule you're talking about in the book? What's right. The golden rule?
5: Well, do unto others as you would have them do unto you. I want you to talk to me. I want you to, well, then you serve him. And I know that everyone's like, oh, you just lost me, woman. But serve, he's vulnerable in this area. This is a vulnerability that he has. And the only person on planet Earth that can meet this need without him struggling with shame or fear is you. And God gave you to him to do that. So for wives, your husband comes home and he brings you some Gerber daisies and you're in the thick of it and you're doing homework with the kids and you're making dinner and he sees you're busy. So he puts those daisies on the counter and he goes in and watches TV to get out of your way so that you can get done. But he's thinking he's going to get lucky tonight because he brought you those Gerber.

0: My sexy mama hat is somewhere under the bed in the dust bunnies. Let me go find it. And I'll meet you in the bedroom. You have to coach them. That speaks romance to me so much more. Text me throughout the day. Tell me you're thinking of me. Coach them to know how to romance you, because they really don't know. And we're the only one that can tell them.
1: Yeah. In that regard, though, the woman, and I think this is pretty common today, women that feel like they're falling out of love, you know, as if it's a switch. And, you know, and the fact that feelings may not be your best detector of what is true, but they have a superpower over us. Yeah. How we feel is who we are so often, rather than the reality of who we are. But speak to that woman who, you know what, he just, yeah, he hasn't met my expectations. That's category one. Then it moves to, therefore, I don't feel like I'm as in love with him as I once was. Therefore, maybe this thing is coming to an end. Mm.
0: Whew, that's a hard one. And I feel like we have to back up to understanding the expectations. When they're not met, we start keeping a record of those expectations.
1: Have you noticed? I've never noticed that.
0: And 1 really? Corinthians 13 says that love does not keep a record of wrong.
1: Yeah.
0: It also says love bears all things, believes all things, hopes all things, endures all things. Believes all things in that passage means believes the best about the other person. The same way that I want my husband to believe the best about me, I want him to do that for me. I want to do that for him. But, you know, in our own self-righteousness, it's common for us to blame someone else. And when we are judging someone else for not measuring up to our expectations and keeping a list of those, there is a tendency to fall out of love. Because how did you fall into love? You thought about what was good, right, honorable, praiseworthy. You rehearsed the things that you loved about that person. And it's the same way to fall out of love. You rehearse the things you don't love about that person.
1: You know, that's true. I'm thinking you fall out of the feeling of love. You know, think of our relationship with the Lord.
0: Yeah.
1: You know, if it's based on our behavior, the Lord would be saying, I am so done with you.
0: Yeah.
1: You haven't met my expectations. You haven't lived up to the standard I set for you. Why have you disappointed me like this? I mean, you can hear that conversation if that were the nature of God. Thank heavens it's not. He loves you unconditionally. And it's hard to repeat in the human experience.
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1: Rhonda, let me ask you, in the book you mentioned the three R's that you encourage couples to follow to get that feeling back, that feeling of love. So let's hit that for hope.
0: You know where those three R's came from? When Jesus talked to the churches in the book of Revelation. And he said, remember from where you have fallen. He says, repent, remember, return. And that's a beautiful picture when our relationship is starting to not be what we had hoped it would be, when we know we need to rekindle it. If you think about it, your kids are going to emulate your marriage. What do you want for your kids? Do you want them to just tolerate

0: their spouse or be tolerated by their spouse. You want to live in a way that they say, that's our normal. Steve and I do premarital counseling with couples, and the first thing we unpack is, let's talk about your family of origin. What is your normal? And let's create your new normal. So remember, the first one is repent, and that's when we talked about the log out of your own eye. Most people will judge others harshly, right? Mm-hmm. But they don't want to evaluate their own sin. So search me, O God, know my heart, try me, know my anxious thoughts, see if there's any wicked way in me, lead me in the way everlasting. And then the next one is to remember. Remember how you longed for them to look your way, to call you, to give you attention. Remember how you fell in love. Remember those magical moments. And, you know, we talked earlier about being a friend. Remember, you were their friend. When you were dating, they were like, she's my best friend. She's going to be my best friend for the rest of my life. Well, who do you like to hang out with? Do you have friendships where they keep record of, you didn't call me on my birthday? You haven't called me in 2 weeks. I've been waiting to see how long it's going to take you before you threw me a text. Hey, you said this and it hurt my feelings. Those relationships we're kind of careful with. You don't want to be that spouse. You want to be the one that you know, he knows, that woman believes the best about me.
1: In the book, you also mention a story about your parents and what they taught you in I would say kind of sacrificial love. I think it had to do with late night trips to the hardware store or something. But this is one of those things to keep playfulness alive, to keep connection alive. What was the story about your parents, and how did you embrace that and increase your time with Steve in a positive way?
0: Well, my parents were teenagers when they got married, and they were not believers. My dad came to Christ when I was 4 years old, and it literally changed the trajectory of our family. Mm-hmm. I actually led my mom to the Lord 6 months before she passed away. In 2016. But my mom and dad didn't have good examples in their upbringing. They came from families with addictions and all that. So they tried as the best they could. And my dad one day came in and asked my mom, hey, I got to go to the hardware store to go buy a ladder. You want to come with me? And she said, why? Why would I want to go with you? And she didn't go. And I saw it deflate my dad. Mm. So what I learned wasn't, look how they did it right. It was, she just deflated him.
1: And you could see it physically.
0: I could see it. Yeah. And I remembered that experience as a child, not dwelling on it in a resentful way, but saying, I want to learn not to be like that. Mm-hmm. So Steve and I, we would flip houses and we would live in these houses. Let me just tell you what a mess that was. But it was like part of our story. But one night he was like, we're going to go to the hardware store. There was one open all night, and our oldest daughter was old enough to watch the two younger ones. So we tuck everybody into bed and we would go to this hardware store. And then at midnight, they actually dim the lights to start the new day. And then the lights come back on. And so we would go to this one hardware store. We'd grab a coffee and they would play the best 70s music. I think they knew that it was those of us that age that were there at that time.
1: I'm thinking coffee at midnight. You guys were gangbusters.
0: We were in youth ministry. We were up till 4 a.m. most of the time with those teenagers. And so we would listen to the 70s music that we fell in love to in the aisles at the hardware store. And we would dance. And he's probably going, don't tell that.
1: Well, he must be a good dancer.
0: But it was so romantic.
1: Yeah. Mm.
0: And I would have missed that if I would have said, you go, I'm going to stay here with the kids, right? So learning from just making it fun, making it playful. You would have dropped everything when you were dating if he asked you to go, right?
1: Yeah.
0: And so another fun story. So Steve took a new job. We were in Texas. We had a opportunity to come back, and he was pastoring at a church now that he's actually been here 25 years. We just celebrated. And he was a brand new pastor there, and I was in his office, and I was praying for him because it was a hard decision for us to come back. We really loved
1: to Colorado.
0: Our church. California.
1: Oh, California.
0: We loved our church in Texas that we had planted, and to come back to California. We're both Californians. California is not the easiest place to be in ministry. We came back. So I was in Steve's office praying for him while he was out in the sanctuary doing band practice, and he's got his, you know, mic, and he's playing the keyboard, singing, the whole band's out there. And he comes into his office to get some music. And I grab him and I pull him to myself and I'm right in his face. And this is a family show, so I'm not going to tell you what I said to him. But I said something like, I'm so hot for you right now, or something like to that effect. And he said, let me just turn off my mic. And he reached back, he had his mic right by his mouth.
1: Yeah.
0: And I just was like, no. And he's like, yes. Everyone in the band heard. I stayed in there till everybody went home.
1: Yes,
0: but those
1: I
0: are
1: bet.
0: Playful memories that you just want to keep in your marriage, because honestly, especially when you're raising kids and you're sleepless nights and you're hormonal and you're tired, there's so much work to be done.
1: Well, that's a question I was going to ask the very next one. So nice setup. Mm-hmm. For that woman that is dealing with difficulties physically, emotionally, that keep her from being the person, the wife mm-hmm. that she wants to be, what do you say to her in a counseling session?
0: I've been there.
1: Yeah.
0: I have been there. And even when you know that you are, those things coming out of your mouth that you know are hurting your relationship and you just keep going. A hard season in our life, we had the ranch that we own in California. We moved to the middle of nowhere. We lived on a generator for almost 3 years. We were off the grid and.
1: You are gutsy.
0: But I love that guy. So I followed him. We had a one bedroom house, slept on a sofa bed in the living room so our two kids that we had at the time could have the one bedroom. And I had a surprise pregnancy with my young, did the whole pregnancy on that sofa bed, brought her home to this little cottage. And Steve's parents, his mom came down with Alzheimer's. And so we had his dad move up on our property to a house on our property so he could take care of her full time. And it was hard. And I would watch his mom so his dad could go to town. And his mom, who used to love me, all of a sudden didn't love me anymore. She was irritated with me. And it was hard. And I had little kids and I was hormonal. I had postpartum after that baby. It was a very hard season. And living on a generator. So, you know, you're like.
1: And sleeping on a sofa.
0: Yeah. Like, I'm going to turn on the generator to run the dishwasher. You can watch cartoons while I do. I mean, you know, it's all those things. And sleeping on a sofa. No place to hide. But I remember one day Steve came in the house and I can see his face as I'm looking at him over the kitchen counter and I just started in. You know, they're coming home from work and they're, hi, honey, you've already had the argument. You've already had it and you're ready to tell him what all the things you're going to tell him. Hi, honey. And I just said, you always, you never, this, that, and the other. And I was just dumping on him all the hard parts of my life. And he just looked at me and he said, Rhonda, what do you want me to do? And I realized we were just in a hard season and there was nothing that he could do to fix it. There was nothing. And I was expecting him to somehow make it better. And I knew I'm wounding this man with my words. I'm trying to help him be better at what he can do, but this is the best that we have at this season. And so I apologized to him and I promised myself I would never do that again. But our words, you can't take them back. And you know, when we're in that place, it's so hard. And I remember saying when I was so hormonal, the fruit of the spirit, love, joy, peace, gentleness, patience, all those things, self-control was the only fruit on my vine. I could hold my tongue, keep my tongue from evil and my lips from speaking lies and ask the Lord just to give me strength because I knew this could be the unraveling of what I wanted for our friendship, for our relationship, for our adoration of each other. And who's watching? Your kids. And how insecure do they feel?
1: Yeah, it's good. You know, we're right here at the end. I want to ask you this. You have a story of a married couple in the book. If my husband would change, I'd be happy. I'm not going to give the tagline. You can give that in a minute, John. I think their names were Bill and Eleanor, who had a wonderful love story. What happened and why is it important to end on this?
0: That's my mother-in-law and my father-in-law. So Bill and Eleanor, I had never seen a couple be friends with each other. I'd never seen somebody love each other the way that my husband's parents did when I met them. And over the years, I know I have to make this short, so I will. You can read the whole story in the book. Their love for Christ, for others, for sharing the gospel, they were just the picture of what I would have wanted for my marriage. And then Eleanor came down with Alzheimer's.
1: Right.
0: And Steve's dad just took care of her. And you know, the Bible, Jesus said, there's no greater love than this, that a man lay down his life for his friend. And she was his friend.
1: How long did that take?
0: 10 years.
1: She was 10 years.
0: So for 10 years, he took care of this woman who had been his friend all of their years that they had been married. And he adored her. He wouldn't put her in a home. He took care of her. And I watched, and my kids watched that selfless love. That didn't start the day she came down with Alzheimer's. It started the decades that they worked on loving Christ, loving each other, and loving telling people about Jesus. And the last, before she lost her ability to speak, she stopped talking, except she could speak in German. It was so funny. But I was watching her one day, and she was telling me, I led this woman to the Lord. We have to help her. And I'm like, she never goes anywhere. Who'd you lead to the Lord? Like, literally. And I took her to the restroom later that day, and then she was washing her hands. She looked in the mirror. She goes, that's her. And she didn't recognize herself in the mirror. That's her. That's the woman that I led to Jesus. We have to help her. And it just so resonated with my heart that her love for Christ even to the end. And the love that she had for her husband so reflected her love for Christ. And that is reflected in her children, her grandchildren, and now in her 15 grandchildren, her great-grandchildren that are ours. That's what we want, right? Passing the baton on. Our hope is in the few years that we're here, that we will live in a manner worthy of our calling, that will draw our children and our grandchildren toward Christ and to live out a marriage that they'll one day want to emulate.
1: Wow, that is a perfect place to end. And what a beautiful love story that is. You know, we say those vows when we get married for better or worse, rich or poor, in health and sickness. And that sounds like he kept those vows right to the end. So well done. Rhonda, thanks for being with us.
0: This is always so fun.
1: It went by really fast. And I just want to look at the viewers on YouTube and the listeners. I just want to say we're here for you. If something that we've talked about today is resonating with your heart, get in touch with us. A good first thing to do is let's get you a copy of Rhonda's book, If My Husband Would Change, I'd Be Happy, and Other Myths Wives Believe. And it's a wonderful resource. You got a taste of it through the program today, and we have copies for you here at Focus on the Family Canada. 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And if you'd like to continue to learn about improving your marriage in those day-to-day moments, we have a marriage assessment that will help you to do just that. 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
3: Yeah.
1: 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Believes all things in that passage means believes the best about the other person. The same way that I want my husband to believe the best about me, I want him to do that for me. I want to do that for him. But, you know, in our own self-righteousness, it's common for us to blame someone else. And when we are judging someone else for not measuring up to our expectations and keeping a list of those, there is a tendency to fall out of love.
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2: The threat of getting arrested for worshiping is not stopping tens of millions of Christians in China. In fact, those threats have had the opposite effect. For more than a decade, the Chinese government has found it difficult to control Christianity.

The ramped-up restrictions on Christians in China began when Xi Jinping came into power. But Christians got creative, began preaching online, and found digital tools to share the gospel. And despite the threat of persecution, those churches began to grow. These pastors know they could get arrested. Many even expect this, but their loyalty is to Jesus Christ. It's always been like this. Following Jesus brings persecution at some level more often than not. And yet, as the Apostle Paul wrote in Romans 5, suffering produces endurance, and endurance produces character, and character produces hope. Welcome to Haven Today. I'm David Wolin, sharing the great story that's all about Jesus. We're in a series called Growing in Assurance. And assurance is not a one-and-done kind of thing for Christian believers. We need to be strengthened, sometimes re-strengthened or even revived. Like the church in China and Iran and so many other places testifies, the power of God given to us through His Spirit will proportionally increase to empower and embolden the church, as well as individual believers, so that we can face whatever trials and tribulations are set before us. It's good to grow in that confidence. It's good to be grounded in God's Word. It's good to learn and to grow in all of the truths, all of the sound Bible doctrines that for us is like fuel for the fire that burns within us. And still, when the time actually comes for each of us, when we feel the winds of change beginning to blow, when we see storm clouds gathering, whatever they might be, when the trials come and we feel too weak to face them and wonder how we're ever going to make it through, these are the very moments when we need to be reassured in our faith in Jesus Christ, to be reassured that His promises are true and He will not let us go. Well, the world's wisdom is to look inside yourself and to find the strength you need. As one popular song says, the hero lies in you. But as Christian believers, we say, no. My hope does not lie within. The courage and strength I need is not found by looking inside myself. We look to Christ. We gaze upon the Lord Jesus. We abide in His Word and pray those promises back to God. We rely upon the Spirit who applies our salvation and binds us to our Savior. The world does not understand this. And what I'm describing here is where assurance is found in the Christian life. Well, this week we've been talking about the book by Greg Gilbert called Assured, the subtitle, Discover Grace, Let Go of Guilt and Rest in Your Salvation. And this is a message that will strengthen every Christian, deepen your walk with Jesus, and give you a deeper sense of peace that passes understanding. 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And now we'll get started remembering where our hope is found.

Living Hope. Such a beautiful articulation of the truth of the gospel from Phil Wickham. This is Haven Today. I'm David Wolin. We've all heard about false dichotomies, a choice presented with only two mutually exclusive options, either A or B. And when it's a false dichotomy, it's because there are, in fact, other options. Here's the thing, though. Not every dichotomy is false. There are plenty of true dichotomies, and the gospel is one of them. The gospel is a true dichotomy because, in the end, there are only two categories of people. As Paul puts it in Colossians, every person belongs either to the domain of darkness or to the kingdom of God's beloved Son. It's one or the other, period, no exceptions and no in-betweens. And in that same letter, Paul leads the Colossian believers in giving thanks to God. This is verses 13 and 14 of chapter 1. He has delivered us from the domain of darkness and transferred us to the kingdom of his beloved Son, in whom we have redemption, the forgiveness of sins. And so, because we either belong to Christ or we do not, therefore, our degree of confidence is of vital importance. We each need to know with certainty that we belong to Jesus. Every believer needs an assurance of their salvation. And this is where sometimes it gets a little messy, because while the reality of our salvation is more like a light switch, it's either on or off, we're in Christ or we're not, the degree of assurance can be more like a dial or maybe a dimmer switch, sticking with the light analogy. Sometimes, and for some believers, for one reason or another, their degree of assurance is weaker. As the writer of Hebrews puts it, sometimes we have feeble arms and weak knees spiritually that need to be strengthened. And Hebrews itself is one of the books in the Bible written largely with the goal of strengthening the assurance of salvation in a church that was facing the imminent threat of persecution. They needed a fresh assurance of their salvation to face that with confidence in Christ. And at times, in the Christian life, we also need strengthening as well. This is why it's less like a switch and more like a dial. As the heat of a spiritual battle or the storms of life intensify, our need to be reassured is going to dial up. So it should be a given that every Christian can always benefit in growing in the strength of their assurance. That kind of takes the stigma off of it to look at it this way, doesn't it? Well, earlier in this series, pastor and author Greg Gilbert pointed out there are four major categories of biblical assurance. One is the gospel itself. Another is the various promises of God. And in a way, those are two sides of the same coin. Another category is the spiritual fruit that gives evidence of the Spirit's work within us. And the fourth category is what we're going to consider today, which is the reality and work of the indwelling Holy Spirit, who is always and without exception present in the life of every individual who belongs to Jesus Christ. So, the first chapter of Ephesians is where we'll be turning. Verse 3 all the way through verse 23 is actually one massive sentence in the Greek. In English, we break it up partly just to help us wrap our minds around what Paul is saying, which is beautiful in its complexity, but it is more than that. As scholars point out, in addition to being one big sentence, the whole thing is one big doxology. It's an exclamation of praise to God. And it has a theme that runs throughout, what theologians call union with Christ. Over and over, Paul describes believers as being in Christ, or in the Beloved, or in Him. And as a side note, it would be well worth your time to go through and underline every one of those phrases in Ephesians 1. If you do, you'll be stunned at how constantly this reality of being in Christ just permeates the hope of the gospel. And then we come to verse 13. The gospel had come first to the Jews, but Ephesus was largely a Gentile church. The Gentiles had been grafted in and were every bit as much children of God as the Jews. Why? Because they were in Christ, as are we. And now, verse 13, in Him you also,
when you heard the word of truth, the gospel of your salvation, and believed in him, were sealed with the promised Holy Spirit. And we'll stop there, because these words have just grounded us with vital information about our assurance of salvation, that every believer is sealed with the promised Holy Spirit. And let's start by addressing a question that often plagues certain pockets of the church with confusion today. When does this happen? When does the Holy Spirit come upon and indwell a Christian believer? This verse answers that question definitively. Have you put your faith in Christ? You were sealed with the promised Holy Spirit when you heard the gospel and believed. There are some who will try to twist that and say that there is a second blessing, that at some point later on in a believer's life, they can receive a second blessing and then be sealed by the Spirit. But this is false. Now, there is such a thing as growing into spiritual maturity. There is such a thing as walking more closely with the Spirit. Just as conversely, there is such a thing as grieving the Holy Spirit. In fact, Paul speaks of that in this same letter, chapter 4, verse 30. Do not grieve the Holy Spirit of God, by whom you were sealed for the day of redemption. But the Holy Spirit is always present and at work in various ways throughout a believer's life, from beginning to end. Sometimes it's like an overflowing fountain, sometimes more subtle and hard to see. But the reality of the Holy Spirit coming into a believer's life, that happens as their hearing of the gospel is met with faith. And that's what the passage says. In fact, the work of the Holy Spirit is the very reason that hearing and believing can happen at all. It says, in him you also, when you heard the word of truth, the gospel of your salvation, and believed in him, were sealed with the promised Holy Spirit. Now, we might be wondering, what does this sealing look like? What is the seal? Well, back in Paul's day, a wax seal was commonly affixed to an important document. This unique design of a signet ring would be pressed into the wax, verifying who it was authenticating the document. The seal would guarantee it was no forgery. And by the way, that's signet, as in signature. We still authenticate transactions today with a signature, like when you buy a home and have a stack of papers an inch thick that requires a signature over and over and over. You're authenticating the transaction. And in fact, that's pretty much where Paul is headed with this, but right now, let's talk about what the seal of the Holy Spirit specifically looks like in a believer's life. And it is not complicated. It's right there, hiding in plain sight. The seal is the very fact that you heard, not just with your ears, but with your heart. You heard and then you believed the gospel. That is the supernatural working of the Spirit of God. As Paul writes in 1 Corinthians chapter 2, verse 12, now we have received not the spirit of the world, but the Spirit who is from God, that we might understand the things freely given us by God. And we impart this in words, not taught by human wisdom, but taught by the Spirit, interpreting spiritual truths to those who are spiritual. And now, listen to this. The natural person does not accept the things of the Spirit of God, for they are folly to him. And he is not able to understand them because they are spiritually discerned. So we cannot truly hear and believe the truths of the gospel without the Spirit of God actively working, which means when you heard and believed, that was the seal of the Holy Spirit upon you. And there are other fruit of the Spirit that will ripen in your life over time, as the life of Christ, the true vine, flows into you by the Spirit. But all of it begins by hearing and believing the gospel, that Jesus Christ accomplished your salvation by dying in your place, and that with his shed blood, he fully atoned for your sin, and with his resurrection, secured eternal life for all who are united to him by faith. Now, a minute ago, we looked at how in ancient times, a seal was the means of authentication for a financial transaction, like a mortgage.
And that's a good metaphor because still today, the way a mortgage works runs parallel to what Paul is describing. Now continuing in verse 14, the promised Holy Spirit is the guarantee of our inheritance until we acquire possession of it to the praise of His glory. Now the word guarantee there can also be translated down payment, and that might actually be a better translation because the indwelling presence of the Holy Spirit is more than a personal ticket to get in. I just bought some concert tickets for my family to go see a symphony orchestra this summer. And what's the proof that we have the right to get in when the day of the concert comes? We have our tickets. That's what guarantees our entrance. Well, the seal of the Holy Spirit is far more than a guarantee that we'll get in, because today, by the Spirit, we have real-time access. We have fellowship with the Godhead. The Spirit is a foretaste of what we'll one day possess in full in glory. So for believers today, it's a little more like getting to go backstage before the concert officially begins and mingle with the orchestra and hear them play and preparing for what's to come. In a sense, spiritually, we're already in. We're getting a preview experience of what is yet to come in full. That's why the seal of the Holy Spirit, which happens at conversion, can be thought of more like a down payment of our inheritance until we acquire possession of it, which is incredible. But there's one more thing Paul wants the Ephesian church to know that will strengthen the assurance of their salvation. And this is linked to the ongoing work of the Spirit within them. Paul says in verse 16, I do not cease to give thanks for you, remembering you in my prayers, that the God of our Lord Jesus Christ, the Father of glory, may give you the Spirit of wisdom and of revelation in the knowledge of Him, having the eyes of your hearts enlightened, that you may know what is the hope to which He has called you. This is assurance language. This is spiritual growth language. Paul is reminding them the truths of the gospel need to be apprehended more fully. This is a growing wisdom and a revelation which they cannot possess without the Spirit. And that is right in line with what we heard Paul saying in 1 Corinthians about words not taught by human wisdom, but taught by the Spirit, interpreting spiritual truths to those who are spiritual. What is it that we need to see by this wisdom and revelation that will increase our assurance and our confidence even amid the storms of life? Well, Paul's about to tell us at the end of Ephesians 1, and today I just want to close by reading the rest of the passage. I'll pick it up at the end of verse 18. Just let these truths wash over your heart and reassure you again today of the hope to which God has called you and guaranteed to you in Christ by the Spirit. What are the riches of His glorious inheritance in the saints? And what is the immeasurable greatness of His power toward us who believe, according to the working of His great might that He worked in Christ when He raised Him from the dead and seated Him at His right hand in the heavenly places, far above all rule and authority and power and dominion, and above every name that is named, not only in this age, but also in the one to come. And He put all things under His feet and gave Him as head over all things to the church, which is His body, the fullness of Him who fills all in all. And so, believer, today let these truths sink in and assure you and reassure you that you are in Christ. The Spirit guarantees it.

0: Shane and Shane singing the heart of Ephesians 1 back to God in praise, a song called Yes and Amen. This is Haven Today. I'm David Wolin, inviting you to grow in your assurance. 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I'm David Wolin. Won't you come back again next time? We'll be keeping it all about Jesus. It's the great story here on Haven Today. Here for your encouragement and your walk with God, this is David Wolin with Haven Ministries, inviting you to anchor your day in God's Word. What happens when you mix oil and water? Well, everyone knows you can't. They don't mix. But human emotions are different. They do mix. You can feel opposite things all at once. Fear mixed with courage, sadness with hope. Take King David, a biblical hero, but his family life was a train wreck. Horrible decisions, lifelong consequences, and yet he loved God. And even when feeling the bitterness of the consequences of his sin, he could write words like this. He writes in the Psalms, "You will show me the way of life, granting me the joy of your presence and the pleasures of living with you forever." 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

0: Every day, there's something happening in Weyburn and across the Southeast. 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
1: Showers tonight with a risk of a thunderstorm this evening and a low of 6 degrees. Cloudy tomorrow with a good chance of showers in the morning into the afternoon. Risk of a thunderstorm early in the afternoon and a high of 17. Clouds moving out tomorrow night with a low of 6, and we'll have sunshine on Saturday with a high of 23. Get the latest forecast at your fingertips by clicking the sun icon on the Discover Weyburn app. I'm Marna McManus.
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2: Showers tonight with a risk of a thunderstorm this evening and a low of 6 degrees. Cloudy tomorrow with a good chance of showers in the morning into the afternoon. Risk of a thunderstorm early in the afternoon and a high of 17. Clouds moving out tomorrow night with a low of 6 and we'll have sunshine on Saturday with a high of 23. Get the latest forecast at your fingertips by clicking the sun icon on the Discover Weyburn app. I'm Marna McManus.
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1: We'll have rain showers throughout the night tonight with a low of 6. Cloudy tomorrow with a good chance of showers in the morning into the afternoon. Risk of a thunderstorm early in the afternoon and a high of 17. Clouds moving out tomorrow night with a low of 6, and we'll have sunshine on Saturday with a high of 23. Get the latest forecast at your fingertips by clicking the sun icon on the Discover Weyburn app. I'm Marna McManus.
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1: We'll have rain showers throughout the night tonight with a low of 6. Cloudy tomorrow with a good chance of showers in the morning into the afternoon. Risk of a thunderstorm early in the afternoon and a high of 17. Clouds moving out tomorrow night with a low of 6, and we'll have sunshine on Saturday with a high of 23. Get the latest forecast at your fingertips by clicking the sun icon on the Discover Weyburn app. I'm Marna McManus.
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1: We'll have rain showers throughout the night tonight with a low of 6. Cloudy tomorrow with a good chance of showers in the morning into the afternoon. Risk of a thunderstorm early in the afternoon and a high of 17. Clouds moving out tomorrow night with a low of 6, and we'll have sunshine on Saturday with a high of 23. Get the latest forecast at your fingertips by clicking the sun icon on the Discover Wayburn app. I'm Marna McManus.
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5: We'll have rain showers throughout the night tonight with a low of 6. Cloudy tomorrow with a good chance of showers in the morning into the afternoon. Risk of a thunderstorm early in the afternoon and a high of 17. Clouds moving out tomorrow night with a low of 6, and we'll have sunshine on Saturday with a high of 23. Get the latest forecast at your fingertips by clicking the sun icon on the Discover Weyburn app. I'm Marna McManus.
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1: We'll have rain showers throughout the night tonight with a low of 6. Cloudy tomorrow with a good chance of showers in the morning into the afternoon. Risk of a thunderstorm early in the afternoon and a high of 17. Clouds moving out tomorrow night with a low of 6, and we'll have sunshine on Saturday with a high of 23. Get the latest forecast at your fingertips by clicking the sun icon on the Discover Wayburn app. I'm Marna McManus.
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1: We'll have rain showers throughout the night tonight with a low of 6. Cloudy tomorrow with a good chance of showers in the morning into the afternoon. Risk of a thunderstorm early in the afternoon and a high of 17. Clouds moving out tomorrow night with a low of 6, and we'll have sunshine on Saturday with a high of 23. Get the latest forecast at your fingertips by clicking the sun icon on the Discover Weyburn app. I'm Marna McManus.
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2: Mainly cloudy today with a good chance of showers this morning. Continuing into the afternoon, and we'll also see a risk of a thunderstorm. We'll see a high of 17 degrees. Clouds moving out tonight with a low of 6. Sunshine for tomorrow and a high of 23. And the sun will be shining through the clouds on Sunday. Slight chance of showers and a high of 27. 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
1: 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He's hit it well. It is gone.
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1: 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Strikes out Cody Bellinger, and the Blue Jays have done it.
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3: Mainly cloudy today with a good chance of showers this morning. Continuing into the afternoon, and we'll also see a risk of a thunderstorm. We'll see a high of 17 degrees. Clouds moving out tonight with a low of 6. Sunshine for tomorrow and a high of 23. And the sun will be shining through the clouds on Sunday. Slight chance of showers and a high of 27. 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
5: Mainly cloudy today with a good chance of showers this morning. Continuing into the afternoon, and we'll also see a risk of a thunderstorm. We'll see a high of 17 degrees. Clouds moving out tonight with a low of 6. Sunshine for tomorrow and a high of 23. And the sun will be shining through the clouds on Sunday. Slight chance of showers and a high of 27. 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
1: Mainly cloudy today with a good chance of showers this morning. Continuing into the afternoon, and we'll also see a risk of a thunderstorm. We'll see a high of 17 degrees. Clouds moving out tonight with a low of 6. Sunshine for tomorrow and a high of 23. And the sun will be shining through the clouds on Sunday. A slight chance of showers and a high of 27. Local news, local sports, and local weather are available with the free Discover Weyburn app. I'm Marna McManus.
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3: Mainly cloudy today with a good chance of showers this morning. Continuing into the afternoon, and we'll also see a risk of a thunderstorm. We'll see a high of 17 degrees. Clouds moving out tonight with a low of 6. Sunshine for tomorrow and a high of 23. And the sun will be shining through the clouds on Sunday. A slight chance of showers and a high of 27. Local news, local sports, and local weather are available with the free Discover Weyburn app. I'm Marna McManus.
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1: Mainly cloudy today with a good chance of showers this morning. Continuing into the afternoon, and we'll also see a risk of a thunderstorm. We'll see a high of 17 degrees. Clouds moving out tonight with a low of 6. Sunshine for tomorrow and a high of 23. And the sun will be shining through the clouds on Sunday. Slight chance of showers and a high of 27. Local news, local sports, and local weather are available with the free Discover Weyburn app. I'm Marna McManus.
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1: Good morning. I'm Marna McManus. The Weyburn Police Service responding to a high number of mental health-related calls last week, many resulting in individuals being taken to the hospital for further care. One of the more serious incidents involved a report of a suicidal man in a public area. Deputy Chief Shane St. John says the man tried to flee police.
2: They can become rather intense. They can become combative. This one was, but this person was in such distress that they needed to be apprehended. It puts our officers at a little bit of risk as well when someone becomes combative in that state. But we need to make sure that person is going to be okay. So unfortunately, sometimes a little bit of force needs to be used to get that person the help that they need.
1: The man was apprehended under the Mental Health Act due to his comments and his behavior. No charges were filed for resisting arrest. Virtual access to addiction medicine is expanding through rural communities. Saskatchewan's Minister of Mental Health and Addictions, Lori Carr, shares on the impact felt by the people affected.
3: This is another way for individuals to be able to get treatment while they're living in their home communities. They may not need actually to go into a treatment space, but this will allow them to go to their pharmacies and get the medication that they need to curb those addiction habits that they might have.
1: Carr says the program may see further expansions if it continues to be a success. Sask Power is beginning its annual power pole inspection program across the province this month. Crews will inspect more than 1.2 million power poles as part of the work. The Crown Corporation says about 123,000 wood poles will be checked each month beginning in May. Inspectors will look for damage, decay, and carpenter ant infestation, while also testing thousands of overhead transformers. Sask Power says some poles may be repaired, while others will need to be replaced. The utility adds no power outages are expected during the inspection program. The Weyburn Volleyball Club has set up a bottle drive in support of the Mercer family of Yellowgrass, who lost their home to a fire in early May. Tanya Miller says they have a few options to get the bottles collected.
4: Well, we can go door to door. We also have an option for a drop and go, which is set up at Sarcan. And you can use the code WVC, and then it would go into the account that we've set up for them there.
1: She says the Mercer family has been longtime members of the volleyball club, as all three of their daughters played this sport, and Alana even coached at one point. The funds from the bottle collection will be presented to the Mercers on June 5th. For these stories and more, visit discoverweyburn.com.
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1: A rough night on the road last night for the Weyburn Razorbacks as they ran into a powerhouse Moose Jaw Mustang squad, dropping a tough 21-3 decision. The Razorbacks struggled to find their rhythm early as Moose Jaw's offense took total control from the opening whistle, but Weyburn didn't pack it in. The boys showed some late fight in the third period, breaking through the Mustangs' defense with goals from Taryn Kaisbatum, Bode Pretty, and Maddox Mohan. Ultimately, the hill was just too steep to climb. The Razorbacks fall to 0-4 on the season, but they'll look to flush this one quickly and bounce back when they return home to Weyburn tonight, when they host the Swift Current Wolverines at the Tom Zandi Sports Arena beginning at 8. A matinee follow-up game will go in Swift Current on Sunday afternoon. The Toronto Blue Jays putting on a pitching clinic in the Bronx yesterday, wrapping up their series against the New York Yankees with a masterful 2-0 shutout victory and earning a hard-fought series split. With the rotation a bit banged up, Toronto leaned heavily on a brilliant bullpen day. Spencer Miles was absolute nails, eating up over 4 innings of scoreless ball, while George Springer provided the late-inning insurance with his second home run of the series. The Jays are back at Rogers Centre tonight to kick off a 3-game weekend set against the Pittsburgh Pirates. Toronto sends ace Kevin Gausman to the mound, looking to keep those bats quiet and start the homestand on a high note. First pitch is at 5 o'clock. Catch all the action on Saskatchewan's home of Blue Jays baseball, AM 1190.
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1: Cloudy skies today with a likelihood of showers and risk of a thunderstorm this afternoon, high 15. Mainly cloudy tonight with a possibility of showers early in the evening and risk of a thunderstorm. Clouds moving out near midnight, low 6. Sunshine for tomorrow and a high of 22. Continued sunshine on Sunday with a high of 29. Those sunny skies will continue into the work week with a high of 32 degrees on Monday and a high of 34 on Tuesday. 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

0: Hey, breaking news. It's Friday. Yeah, baby. Good morning. I'm Rob Kearney. Looking forward to the weekend. A jam-packed weekend with a number of events that were postponed on May long moved to this weekend across the province. We'll highlight an event or two, maybe even three. Spring seeding progressing, but as one would expect, way behind average for this time of year. The weekly crop report is out. We'll check the stats. Today's a really good day to get your tickets for the Kinsman 50-50 lottery. I'll tell you why that is. Stanley Cup playoffs, Montreal Canadiens outskated, outplayed, and outscored the Carolina Hurricanes in Game 1 of the Eastern Conference Final. I've got details coming up. Blue Jays welcome the Pittsburgh Pirates to Rogers Center this weekend after another win over the Yankees. Rider fans getting a look at the 2026 edition of the Saskatchewan Roughriders in a preseason game in Saskatoon tomorrow night. I'll share that story. And we'll play the music from Harlequin, Glass Tiger, John Fogerty, and many more. This rock and roll radio show for JGL, Partners in Agriculture. This is Friday, May 22nd, 2026. And today is a great day to be alive.
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6: Cloudy skies for today with a likelihood of showers. This afternoon, we could see a risk of a thunderstorm, high 15. Cloudy skies tonight with a possibility of showers early this evening, a risk of a thunderstorm. Clouds moving out overnight with a low of 6. Sunshine for tomorrow and a high of 22. And maybe it's coincidence that tomorrow night the Weyburn Firefighters Association will host their Ignite the Night Cabaret fundraiser. But things start to heat up on Sunday with a high of 29 and sunny skies and highs in the 30s into next week. 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

Rock and roll from Harlequin. This is Saskatchewan's best music. Good morning, I'm Rob Kearney. Well, the forecast for the weekend is promising for the most part. We might get some scattered showers or a thunder shower this afternoon and maybe this evening as well. But sunshine tomorrow, Sunday, Monday, and Tuesday, and that's good news for those out there doing the spring seeding. The weekly crop report.

0: report is out. 29% complete in Saskatchewan, which is an increase of 13% from last week, but still well below the five-year average of 55% and the 10-year average of 52%. Despite weather delays over the course of the past week, seeding progressed in all regions this week. The southwest region most advanced at 55%. Seeding progress most advanced for pulse crops, including lentils and field peas, while cereals and oilseed crops continue to make steady gains in seeded acreage. We talked to Jody Vibert on the farm at Crake, and they've had their share of delays.
1: We have only been going for about a week and a half, maybe, but with the rains, we've been shut down a lot and problems here and there, but trying to get her in and going steady. Yep, we're at least a week later than what we normally get going, yep.
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3: Hearing from Tanya Miller with the Weyburn Volleyball Club, they're setting up a bottle drive to help raise funds for the Mercer family who lost their home to a fire earlier this month. And SAS Power Screws are hitting the road this month for the company's yearly power pole inspection program. We'll have all those details coming up in just a few. Stay tuned.
4: Weekly crop report came out yesterday as Saskatchewan producers get back in the field after some very interesting weather last week. Davidson Ogiyaki, crops extension specialist out of Moose Jaw, said, although seeding is a little bit behind, producers are no strangers to adversity.
5: As a result of the weather system that came in last week and due to the high snows we had, some areas are still not where they should be in terms of seeding. We are at 29%, however, and that's an increase of 13% from last week. We're not where we should be, but we're moving on. Saskatchewan farmers are known for their resiliency, and I know we are pushing forward.
4: Although producers are not even a third of the way done, and usually around this time are past the halfway point, good news is on the way, though, as warm temperatures into next week should hopefully keep farmers in the fields. For Golden West, I'm Dylan Fiesel.
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0: With a simple love song about a gal looking forward to spending a night alone with her guy. It's Say You Love Me, Fleetwood Mac, Saskatchewan's best music.

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1: Good morning. I'm Marna McManus. One of the numerous mental health-related calls last week to the Weyburn Police Service involved a man who resisted help from the police. He was reported for expressing suicidal ideologies in a public place. Deputy Chief Shane St. John.
2: They made the right call to call us for sure. They don't want to be stopped, right? And that's the last thing we want, especially in public, right, where people might come across that, which we've had, of course, in the past. But, you know, the members did a really good job of trying to de-escalate for quite a time before, unfortunately, it got to that apprehension point.
1: St. John says members have mental health training and are very good at de-escalating situations. Due to the man's comments and behavior, he was apprehended under the Mental Health Act and taken to the hospital. He wasn't charged for resisting arrest. St. John adds he hopes the man is getting the help he needs. A second wave of expansion is here for the Virtual Access to Addiction Medicine Program. The expansion is promising, says Mental Health and Addictions Minister Lori Carr.
3: We added, it looks like probably about another 12 communities to this. The program reduces the transportation barriers and improves access to this life-saving medication for individuals with the substance use disorder.
1: Carr says they saw plenty of good signs when they put out the first wave back in January. Sask Power crews are hitting the road this month for the company's yearly power pole inspection program. The work includes checking more than 1.2 million power poles across the province. Crews will examine the poles, cross arms, and anchoring equipment for signs of damage or wear. The project also includes testing 9,000 overhead transformers and adding wildfire protection in high-risk areas. Sask Power says regular maintenance helps extend the life of the infrastructure and reduce costs. The Crown Company says crews will try to stay off private property unless access is necessary. The Mercer family of Yellowgrass lost their home to a fire in early May, and the Weyburn Volleyball Club is running a bottle drive to help them out. They have a drop-and-go set up at Sarcan until June 5th, where anyone can leave the donations along with the code WVC. Tanya Miller says they'll also be at the comp this Saturday.
4: We are going to be set up at the Weyburn Comprehensive Eagles Gym parking lot from 1 to 4. So that's where we're going to be doing our sorting. So people are welcome to show up and drop bottles off there, or you can send us a message and we will come to your door to pick up.
1: Miller adds the Mercer family has been longtime members of the volleyball club, and since their club is all about community, they try to give back to those who give their time to the program. For these stories and more, visit discoverweyburn.com.
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1: The Weyburn Razorbacks falling 21-3 last night in Moose Jaw against the Mustangs. The Mustangs jumped out to an early lead and didn't look back, but the Razorbacks kept battling until the final whistle. Weyburn got on the board late with a flurry of offense in the third period, courtesy of goals from Taryn K. Swatum, Bode Pretty, and Maddox Mohan. The boys will look to shake this one off and bounce back hard when they return home to the Weyburn floor. They'll host the first of two games against the Swift Current Wolverines tonight at 8 at the Tom Zandi Sports Arena, and they'll play at 2 on Sunday in Swift Current. The Toronto Blue Jays are coming home happy after a massive win in New York yesterday. The Jays blanked the Yankees 2-0 to secure a series split, silencing a dangerous New York lineup in their own backyard. It was a total team effort from the pitching staff, combining for a stellar three-hit shutout. On offense, Dalton Varsho got things started with an RBI double, and George Springer launched a solo shot to put the game on ice. Now the focus shifts to a fresh weekend matchup. The Pittsburgh Pirates sail into Toronto for a three-game series beginning tonight. The Jays will look to build some serious momentum. They're handing the ball to right-hander Kevin Gausman to set the tone in Game 1. You can follow every hit, run, and strikeout all weekend long. With the first pitch today at 5 o'clock, catch all the action on Saskatchewan's home of Blue Jays baseball, AM 1190.
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1: Cloudy skies today with a likelihood of showers and risk of a thunderstorm this afternoon, high 15. Mainly cloudy tonight with a possibility of showers early in the evening and risk of a thunderstorm. Clouds moving out near midnight, low 6. Sunshine for tomorrow and a high of 22. Continued sunshine on Sunday with a high of 29. Those sunny skies will continue into the work week with a high of 32 degrees on Monday and a high of 34 on Tuesday. 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
2: Now, Discover Weyburn weather.
5: Cloudy skies for today with a likelihood of showers. This afternoon, we could see a risk of a thunderstorm. High 15. Cloudy skies tonight with a possibility of showers. Early this evening, a risk of a thunderstorm. Clouds moving out overnight with a low of 6. Sunshine for tomorrow and a high of 22. And maybe it's coincidence that tomorrow night, the Weyburn Firefighters Association will host their Ignite the Night Cabaret fundraiser. But things start to heat up on Sunday with a high of 29 and sunny skies and highs in the 30s into next week. 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I'm Marna McManus.
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0: So the Carolina Hurricanes had a whole bunch of time off. Well, they waited to see who they'd play in the next round, and they were a little flat-footed last night on home ice. The Montreal Canadiens whipped them 6-2 last night. That was game one of the NHL's Eastern Conference Final. The Vegas Golden Knights take a one-game-to-none lead into game two against the Colorado Avalanche tonight. Blue Jays winners. It was a what they call a bullpen game. The Blue Jays have some injury trouble, as you know, including some of their starting pitchers, right? So bullpen game, and they shut them out 2-0. The Blue Jays beat the Yankees, and the Jays are back at home this weekend hosting the Pittsburgh Pirates in a weekend series. Remember, you can hear all the Blue Jays action on Golden West Radio. Three of our stations carry each and every game, AM 1190 Weyburn, of course, along with CFYM 1210 Kindersley and CJYM 1330 Rosetown. And the Saskatchewan Roughriders will be playing to a packed house at Griffith Stadium at the University of Saskatchewan tomorrow. All the seats are sold. You can still go, though. There's lots of standing room there. I think there's about 5,700 seats at Griffith Stadium, but there's room for thousands to gather around the stadium and watch the action. CFL preseason action, Saskatchewan and Winnipeg, tomorrow night in Saskatoon. We'll have more on the Riders coming up after 7 o'clock. Keep it here.
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2: Hearing from Deputy Chief Shane St. John on a serious incident taking place last week. One of their many mental health-related calls last week. And Saskatchewan's Mental Health and Addictions Minister Lori Carr shares on four communities being added to the Virtual Access to Addiction Medicine Program. 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
1: Good morning. I'm Marna McManus. A report last week of a suicidal man in a public area coming into the Weyburn Police Service. Deputy Chief Shane St. John says the man tried to flee the police and resisted apprehension, which he needed due to his mental state. St. John notes it can be risky for police, but sometimes a little bit of force needs to be used to ensure they get the help they need.
2: Our members are very good at de-escalation and mental health training and really trying to get them to comply before it gets to any type of resisting.
1: The man was apprehended under the Mental Health Act due to his comments and behavior, and no charges were filed for resisting arrest.
2: After our part is done, we don't necessarily follow up unless it's something criminal in nature. So hopefully they're getting the care they need for sure.
1: The WPS responded to a high number of mental health related calls last week, many resulting in the person being taken to the hospital for further care. New communities are seeing options open up when it comes to virtual access to addictions medicine. After two successful waves, Saskatchewan's Minister of Mental Health and Addictions, Lori Carr, says they're looking forward to helping out residents.
3: We have individuals that have been using this successfully, and so it's something that we felt was important to expand to help more residents across the province on their recovery journey.
1: Carr says she's open to a third wave and more if the program continues to be a success. Annual power pole inspections are now underway across the province. SaskPower says through the program, crews will inspect about 123,000 wood power poles each month. Workers will check for structural damage, decay, and other issues that could affect safety or reliability. Poles that can't be repaired will be replaced as part of the maintenance work. SaskPower says regular inspections can help double the lifespan of the wood power poles while saving money on replacement costs. The Crown Utility Corporation does not expect any outages while the work is completed. A bottle drive fundraiser is underway, being organized by the Weyburn Volleyball Club for the Mercer family of Yellowgrass who lost their home to a fire in early May. Tanya Miller says they have a drop-and-go set up at Sarcan.
4: Any bottles that we get deposited before June 5th into that account will go specifically to the Mercer family, trying to help them in a way that they can because they've been involved in our program for a lot of years with their three daughters and Alana even coach. So we try to give back to those that give their time to the program.
1: Miller says they'll also be in the parking lot of the WCS Eagles gym this Saturday from 1 to 4. Anyone who'd like their bottle donations picked up can message the club or Tanya Miller to make arrangements. For these stories and more, visit discoverweyburn.com.
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1: A rough night on the road last night for the Weyburn Razorbacks as they ran into a powerhouse Moose Jaw Mustang squad, dropping a tough 21-3 decision. The Razorbacks struggled to find their rhythm early as Moose Jaw's offense took total control from the opening whistle, but Weyburn didn't pack it in. The boys showed some late fight in the third period, breaking through the Mustangs' defense with goals from Taryn K. Swatum, Bode Pretty, and Maddox Mohan. Ultimately, the hill was just too steep to climb. The Razorbacks fall to 0-4 on the season, but they'll look to flush this one quickly and bounce back when they return home to Weyburn tonight, when they host the Swift Current Wolverines at the Tom Sandy Sports Arena beginning at 8. A matinee follow-up game will go in Swift Current on Sunday afternoon. The Toronto Blue Jays putting on a pitching clinic in the Bronx yesterday, wrapping up their series against the New York Yankees with a masterful 2-0 shutout victory and earning a hard-fought series split. With the rotation a bit banged up, Toronto leaned heavily on a brilliant bullpen day. Spencer Miles was absolute nails, eating up over 4 innings of scoreless ball, while George Springer provided the late-inning insurance with his second home run of the series. The Jays are back at Rogers Centre tonight to kick off a 3-game weekend set against the Pittsburgh Pirates. Toronto sends ace Kevin Gausman to the mound, looking to keep those bats quiet and start the homestand on a high note. First pitch is at 5 o'clock. Catch all the action on Saskatchewan's home of Blue Jays baseball, AM 1190.
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1: Cloudy skies today with a likelihood of showers and risk of a thunderstorm this afternoon, high 15. Mainly cloudy tonight with a possibility of showers early in the evening and risk of a thunderstorm. Clouds moving out near midnight, low 6. Sunshine for tomorrow and a high of 22. Continued sunshine on Sunday with a high of 29. Those sunny skies will continue into the work week with a high of 32 degrees on Monday and a high of 34 on Tuesday. 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
5: 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We're all just neighbors hanging out and shooting the breeze. 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

0: on Saskatchewan's Best Music. Happy Friday. I'm Rob Kearney. I've told you before, and I'll tell you again, football's my favorite sport to watch, and the Canadian Football League is my favorite league. I'm so glad they're up and running again. Preseason continues this weekend with a number of games, including the Saskatchewan Rough Riders hosting the Winnipeg Blue Bombers at a close-to-sold-out Griffith Stadium in Saskatoon. Now, all the seats have been sold. They're still selling standing room tickets. There's lots of room for people to go. It'll be a lot of fun tomorrow night as Saskatchewan takes on Winnipeg. One of my favorite players is back at camp. He had to take a few days off at the start of camp to attend to some personal matters, but Tavon Campbell is back and ready to go. A fabulous defensive back who started with the University of Regina Rams and then kicked around the CFL a little bit, then spent time with a number of NFL teams, but joined the Saskatchewan Roughriders before last season started, and he's a Grey Cup champion. And he told reporters this week at training camp up in Saskatoon that he really loves playing in Saskatchewan because the coaching staff gives them some freedom on defense.
1: It really starts at the coaching staff and them giving you the ability to do that. You know, a lot of coaches will see you, you know, doing your own thing on the field and be like, that's not what we coach. That's not how we teach it. And you kind of just got to go by the playbook. And that's not our coaches at all. Like, there's some plays where we might call something and we'll play something completely different, but we make a play and our coach is, you know, as ecstatic as we are. So he's never, ever, like, if you think you can go out there and make a play doing something, he'll let you go do it. I mean, we freestyle and we make things happen. And as long as the guy beside you knows what's happening and that goes across the whole field, then you're good.
0: They're having fun, right? Saskatchewan, Winnipeg, tomorrow night, Griffith Stadium, Saskatoon. And then the Riders have some time off after tomorrow. They'll break camp, come back to Regina and settle in. And their next game, their regular season opener, and it's at home, Saturday, June 13th at Mosaic Stadium as they welcome the BC Lions.
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4: Cloudy skies for today with a likelihood of showers. This afternoon, we could see a risk of a thunderstorm. High 15. Cloudy skies tonight with a possibility of showers early this evening, a risk of a thunderstorm. Clouds moving out overnight with a low of 6. Sunshine for tomorrow and a high of 22. And maybe it's coincidence that tomorrow night, the Weyburn Firefighters Association will host their Ignite the Night Cabaret fundraiser. But things start to heat up on Sunday with a high of 29 and sunny skies and highs in the 30s into next week. 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I'm Marna McManus.
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0: music that makes you feel good. That's Prism, Saskatchewan's best music. Good morning, I'm Rob Carney. Really looking forward to the weekend. Actually, I was really looking forward to the weekend last weekend. And then we got rain, and then we got snow, and spent most of the time indoors. And we found out yesterday from Sarah Miller at discoverhumboldt.com that a number of events that have been postponed last weekend are happening this weekend in and around Humboldt.
1: Yeah, you don't have to go very far. All the spring markets that were originally scheduled when we thought spring was going to hit, they've been rescheduled to this weekend. So townwide garage sales, spring markets, tailgate sales, lots of fun events, all on the events page.
0: And that events page at discoverhumboldt.com. 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
3: Weyburn Police Service last week dealing with numerous mental health-related calls. Deputy Chief Shane St. John will share on one of their more serious incidents. A bottle drive for the Mercer family is underway. And in sports, the 0-4 Weyburn Razorbacks are looking to bounce back this weekend against the Swift Current Wolverines. One of those games goes tonight here in Weyburn. Stay tuned.
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1: Good morning. I'm Marna McManus. The Weyburn Police Service responding to a high number of mental health-related calls last week, many resulting in individuals being taken to the hospital for further care. One of the more serious incidents involved a report of a suicidal man in a public area. Deputy Chief Shane St. John says the man tried to flee police.
2: They can become rather intense. They can become combative. This one was, but this person was in such distress that they needed to be apprehended. It puts our officers at a little bit of risk as well when someone becomes combative in that state. But we need to make sure that person is going to be okay. So unfortunately, sometimes a little bit of force needs to be used to get that person the help that they need.
1: The man was apprehended under the Mental Health Act due to his comments and his behavior. No charges were filed for resisting arrest. Virtual access to addiction medicine is expanding through rural communities. Saskatchewan's Minister of Mental Health and Addictions, Lori Carr, shares on the impact felt by the people affected.
3: This is another way for individuals to be able to get treatment while they're living in their home communities. They may not need actually to go into a treatment space, but this will allow them to go to their pharmacies and get the medication that they need to curb those addiction habits that they might have.
1: Carr says the program may see further expansions if it continues to be a success. SAS Power is beginning its annual power pole inspection program across the province this month. Crews will inspect more than 1.2 million power poles as part of the work. The Crown Corporation says about 123,000 wood poles will be checked each month beginning in May. Inspectors will look for damage, decay, and carpenter ant infestation, while also testing thousands of overhead transformers. SAS Power says some poles may be repaired, while others will need to be replaced. The utility adds no power outages are expected during the inspection program. The Weyburn Volleyball Club has set up a bottle drive in support of the Mercer family of Yellowgrass, who lost their home to a fire in early May. Tanya Miller says they have a few options to get the bottles collected.
4: Well, we can go door to door. We also have an option for a drop and go, which is set up at Sarcan. And you can use the code WVC, and then it would go into the account that we've set up for them there.
1: She says the Mercer family has been longtime members of the volleyball club, as all three of their daughters played this sport, and Alana even coached at one point. The funds from the bottle collection will be presented to the Mercers on June 5th. For these stories and more, visit discoverweyburn.com.
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1: The Weyburn Razorbacks falling 21-3 last night in Moose Jaw against the Mustangs. The Mustangs jumped out to an early lead and didn't look back, but the Razorbacks kept battling until the final whistle. Weyburn got on the board late with a flurry of offense in the third period, courtesy of goals from Taryn K. Swatum, Bode Pretty, and Maddox Mohan. The boys will look to shake this one off and bounce back hard when they return home to the Weyburn floor. They'll host the first of two games against the Swift Current Wolverines tonight at 8 at the Tom Zandi Sports Arena, and they'll play at 2 on Sunday in Swift Current. The Toronto Blue Jays are coming home happy after a massive win in New York yesterday. The Jays blanked the Yankees 2-0 to secure a series split, silencing a dangerous New York lineup in their own backyard. It was a total team effort from the pitching staff, combining for a stellar three-hit shutout. On offense, Dalton Varsho got things started with an RBI double, and George Springer launched a solo shot to put the game on ice. Now the focus shifts to a fresh weekend matchup. The Pittsburgh Pirates sail into Toronto for a three-game series beginning tonight. The Jays will look to build some serious momentum. They're handing the ball to right-hander Kevin Gausman to set the tone in Game 1. You can follow every hit, run, and strikeout all weekend long, with the first pitch today at 5 o'clock. Catch all the action on Saskatchewan's home of Blue Jays baseball. 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
1: Cloudy skies today with a likelihood of showers and risk of a thunderstorm this afternoon. High 15. Mainly cloudy tonight with a possibility of showers early in the evening and risk of a thunderstorm. Clouds moving out near midnight. Low 6. Sunshine for tomorrow and a high of 22. Continued sunshine on Sunday with a high of 29. Those sunny skies will continue into the work week with a high of 32 degrees on Monday and a high of 34 on Tuesday. 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

0: classic hit from Simple Minds. This is Saskatchewan's Best Music. I'm Rob Carney. 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But my neighbor came over to my house and banged on the door late yesterday afternoon and told me the neighborhood convenience store had dropped 10 cents from $1.79.9 to $1.69.9. So hopefully that's a trend that continues into the weekend. GasBuddy.com telling us the Saskatchewan average is anywhere between $1.80 and $1.84 per liter. The Canadian average, $1.93 to $1.96 per liter. So we're below average, but above what I can afford.
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1: Now, Discover Weyburn weather.
3: Cloudy skies for today with a likelihood of showers. This afternoon, we could see a risk of a thunderstorm, high 15. Cloudy skies tonight with a possibility of showers early this evening, a risk of a thunderstorm. Clouds moving out overnight with a low of 6. Sunshine for tomorrow and a high of 22. And maybe it's coincidence that tomorrow night, the Weyburn Firefighters Association will host their Ignite the Night Cabaret fundraiser. But things start to heat up on Sunday with a high of 29 and sunny skies and highs in the 30s into next week. 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I'm Marna McManus.
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0: I like to rock. You like to rock. April Wine rocking. Saskatchewan's best music. Hey, take a look at the Rob Carney in the Morning Facebook page, and you'll see the smiling faces of the farm family, the Viberts. Out at Crake, Saskatchewan, we went out there yesterday to see how spring seeding was going. It's a little slow, below normal for this time of year, but Brian Vibert says that's okay.
1: Well, a little bit slow because of the moisture, but it's much appreciated. This year's good. We're off to a good start anyways. Yeah, we're off since last Thursday. I think it was snow, rain, snow, but is what it is.
0: And we asked Brian, who's in the photo?
1: Both my sons, my brother, and mom. And the wife. Can't forget the wife.
0: No, don't forget the wife. Crop report came out from Sask Ag yesterday, seeding 29% complete in Saskatchewan, an increase of 13% from a week earlier, but still below the five-year average of 55%. The latest ag news in the ag news section of your local Golden West website today.
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3: Hearing from Tanya Miller with the Weyburn Volleyball Club, they're setting up a bottle drive to help raise funds for the Mercer family who lost their home to a fire earlier this month. And SAS Power Screws are hitting the road this month for the company's yearly power pole inspection program. We'll have all those details coming up in just a few. Stay tuned.
4: Weekly crop report came out yesterday as Saskatchewan producers get back in the field after some very interesting weather last week. Davidson Ogiyaki, crops extension specialist out of Moose Jaw, said, although seeding is a little bit behind, producers are no strangers to adversity.
5: As a result of the weather system that came in last week and due to the high snows we had, some areas are still not where they should be in terms of seeding. We are 29%, however, and that's an increase of 13% from last week. We're not where we should be, but we're moving on. Saskatchewan farmers are known for their resiliency, and I know we are pushing forward.
4: Although producers are not even a third of the way done, and usually around this time are past the halfway point, good news is on the way, though, as warm temperatures into next week should hopefully keep farmers in the fields. For Golden West, I'm Dylan Fiesel.
6: Ow! Pizzle sticks! That coffee was hot! Burned my lip!
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1: Good morning. I'm Marna McManus. One of the numerous mental health-related calls last week to the Weyburn Police Service involved a man who resisted help from the police. He was reported for expressing suicidal ideologies in a public place. Deputy Chief Shane St. John.
2: They made the right call to call us for sure. They don't want to be stopped, right? And that's the last thing we want, especially in public, right, where people might come across that, which we've had, of course, in the past. But, you know, the members did a really good job of trying to de-escalate for quite a time before, unfortunately, it got to that apprehension point.
1: St. John says members have mental health training and are very good at de-escalating situations. Due to the man's comments and behavior, he was apprehended under the Mental Health Act and taken to the hospital. He wasn't charged for resisting arrest. St. John adds he hopes the man is getting the help he needs. A second wave of expansion is here for the Virtual Access to Addiction Medicine Program. The expansion is promising, says Mental Health and Addictions Minister Lori Carr.
3: We added, it looks like, probably about another 12 communities to this. The program reduces the transportation barriers and improves access to this life-saving medication for individuals with the substance use disorder.
1: Carr says they saw plenty of good signs when they put out the first wave back in January. Sask Power crews are hitting the road this month for the company's yearly power pole inspection program. The work includes checking more than 1.2 million power poles across the province. Crews will examine the poles, cross arms, and anchoring equipment for signs of damage or wear. The project also includes testing 9,000 overhead transformers and adding wildfire protection in high-risk areas. SaskPower says regular maintenance helps extend the life of the infrastructure and reduce costs.

0: Cass lost their home to a fire in early May, and the Weyburn Volleyball Club is running a bottle drive to help them out. They have a drop-and-go set up at Sarcan until June 5th, where anyone can leave the donations along with the code WVC. Tanya Miller says they'll also be at the comp this Saturday.
1: We are going to be set up at the Weyburn Comprehensive Eagles Gym parking lot from 1 to 4. So that's where we're going to be doing our sorting. So people are welcome to show up and drop bottles off there, or you can send us a message and we will come to your door to pick up.
0: Miller adds the Mercer family has been longtime members of the volleyball club, and since their club is all about community, they try to give back to those who give their time to the program. For these stories and more, visit discoverweyburn.com.
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0: A rough night on the road last night for the Weyburn Razorbacks as they ran into a powerhouse Moose Jaw Mustang squad, dropping a tough 21-3 decision. The Razorbacks struggled to find their rhythm early as Moose Jaw's offense took total control from the opening whistle. But Weyburn didn't pack it in. The boys showed some late fight in the third period, breaking through the Mustangs' defense with goals from Taryn K. Swatum, Bode Pretty, and Maddox Mohan. Ultimately, the hill was just too steep to climb. The Razorbacks fall to 0-4 on the season, but they'll look to flush this one quickly and bounce back when they return home to Weyburn tonight, when they host the Swift Current Wolverines at the Tom Sandy Sports Arena beginning at 8. A matinee follow-up game will go in Swift Current on Sunday afternoon. The Toronto Blue Jays putting on a pitching clinic in the Bronx yesterday, wrapping up their series against the New York Yankees with a masterful 2-0 shutout victory and earning a hard-fought series split. With the rotation a bit banged up, Toronto leaned heavily on a brilliant bullpen day. Spencer Miles was absolute nails, eating up over 4 innings of scoreless ball, while George Springer provided the late-inning insurance with his second home run of the series. The Jays are back at Rogers Centre tonight to kick off a 3-game weekend set against the Pittsburgh Pirates. Toronto sends ace Kevin Gausman to the mound, looking to keep those bats quiet and start the homestand on a high note. First pitch is at 5 o'clock. Catch all the action on Saskatchewan's home of Blue Jays baseball, AM 1190.
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0: Cloudy skies today with a likelihood of showers and risk of a thunderstorm this afternoon, high 15. Mainly cloudy tonight with a possibility of showers early in the evening and risk of a thunderstorm. Clouds moving out near midnight, low 6. Sunshine for tomorrow and a high of 22. Continued sunshine on Sunday with a high of 29. Those sunny skies will continue into the work week with a high of 32 degrees on Monday and a high of 34 on Tuesday. 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I'm Marna McManus.
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0: Lionel Richie with a love song on Saskatchewan's Best Music. I'm Rob Carney. 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
4: Cloudy skies for today with a likelihood of showers. This afternoon, we could see a risk of a thunderstorm, high 15. Cloudy skies tonight with a possibility of showers early this evening, a risk of a thunderstorm. Clouds moving out overnight with a low of 6. Sunshine for tomorrow and a high of 22. And maybe it's coincidence that tomorrow night, the Weyburn Firefighters Association will host their Ignite the Night Cabaret fundraiser. But things start to heat up on Sunday with a high of 29 and sunny skies and highs in the 30s into next week. 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I'm Marna McManus.
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0: 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You know, as I do my extensive research finding the best posts of the week for Facebook Friday on the Daily Commentary, there's a couple of people that are go-to people for me, okay, because they post funny stuff, and these are the people that I follow. That's why I'm on social media, for entertainment, frankly. Well, this guy didn't post this in time. He didn't make the cut today, but I got to share it with you. He writes, "I was the best man at my friend's wedding in Paris. At the reception, I raised my champagne glass and said, 'Eggs, cinnamon, bread, and maple syrup.' It was a French toast." The Daily Commentary is coming up.
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0: It's Friday. Facebook Friday on the Daily Commentary. I like this post. Anybody else have a smartphone with 47 apps, but still take a handwritten list to the grocery store like it's 1986? When I'm done, I crumple it up and toss it into the trash like the productivity champ I am. This friend says, being the bigger person is exhausting. I want to be the raccoon. I want to hiss and swipe things.

Here's a young fellow who shares, Mother's Day commercials, diamonds on sale for $3,000. Father's Day commercials, men's cargo shorts on sale for $10. Can you relate to this one? That lazy moment when you start reading a friend's post but realize it's long, so you just press like. An aging acquaintance writes, I used to party outdoors with random strangers, but now too many people in aisle 5 is a hard no. And on a similar note, this guy says, I miss gallivanting. I didn't realize at the time that my prime gallivanting years were limited. I should have gallivanted harder. I should have been a professional gallivanter. Happy Friday. I'm Rob Carney.

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1: Good morning. I'm Marna McManus. A report last week of a suicidal man in a public area coming into the Weyburn Police Service. Deputy Chief Shane St. John says the man tried to flee the police and resisted apprehension, which he needed due to his mental state. St. John notes it can be risky for police, but sometimes a little bit of force needs to be used to ensure they get the help they need.
2: Our members are very good at de-escalation and mental health training and really trying to get them to comply before it gets to any type of resisting.
1: The man was apprehended under the Mental Health Act due to his comments and behavior, and no charges were filed for resisting arrest.
2: After our part is done, we don't necessarily follow up unless it's something criminal in nature. So hopefully they're getting the care they need for sure.
1: The WPS responded to a high number of mental health related calls last week, many resulting in the person being taken to the hospital for further care. New communities are seeing options open up when it comes to virtual access to addictions medicine. After two successful waves, Saskatchewan's Minister of Mental Health and Addictions, Lori Carr, says they're looking forward to helping out residents.
3: We have individuals that have been using this successfully, and so it's something that we felt was important to expand to help more residents across the province on their recovery journey.
1: Carr says she's open to a third wave and more if the program continues to be a success. Annual power pole inspections are now underway across the province. SaskPower says through the program, crews will inspect about 123,000 wood power poles each month. Workers will check for structural damage, decay, and other issues that could affect safety or reliability. Poles that can't be repaired will be replaced as part of the maintenance work. SaskPower says regular inspections can help double the lifespan of the wood power poles while saving money on replacement costs. The Crown Utility Corporation does not expect any outages while the work is completed. A bottle drive fundraiser is underway, being organized by the Weyburn Volleyball Club for the Mercer family of Yellowgrass who lost their home to a fire in early May. Tanya Miller says they have a drop-and-go set up at Sarcan.
4: Any bottles that we get deposited before June 5th into that account will go specifically to the Mercer family, trying to help them in a way they can because they've been involved in our program for a lot of years with their three daughters and Alana even coached. So we try to give back to those that give their time to the program.
1: Miller says they'll also be in the parking lot of the WCS Eagles gym this Saturday from 1 to 4. Anyone who'd like their bottle donations picked up can message the club or Tanya Miller to make arrangements. For these stories and more, visit discoverweyburn.com.
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1: The Weyburn Razorbacks falling 21-3 last night in Moose Jaw against the Mustangs. The Mustangs jumped out to an early lead and didn't look back, but the Razorbacks kept battling until the final whistle. Weyburn got on the board late with a flurry of offense in the third period, courtesy of goals from Taryn K. Swatum, Bode Pretty, and Maddox Mohan. The boys will look to shake this one off and bounce back hard when they return home to the Weyburn floor. They'll host the first of two games against the Swift Current Wolverines tonight at 8 at the Tom Zandi Sports Arena, and they'll play at 2 on Sunday in Swift Current. The Toronto Blue Jays are coming home happy after a massive win in New York yesterday. The Jays blanked the Yankees 2-0 to secure a series split, silencing a dangerous New York lineup in their own backyard. It was a total team effort from the pitching staff, combining for a stellar three-hit shutout. On offense, Dalton Varsho got things started with an RBI double, and George Springer launched a solo shot to put the game on ice. Now the focus shifts to a fresh weekend matchup. The Pittsburgh Pirates sail into Toronto for a three-game series beginning tonight. The Jays will look to build some serious momentum. They're handing the ball to right-hander Kevin Gausman to set the tone in Game 1. You can follow every hit, run, and strikeout all weekend long. With the first pitch today at 5 o'clock, catch all the action on Saskatchewan's home of Blue Jays baseball, AM 1190.
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1: Cloudy skies today with a likelihood of showers and risk of a thunderstorm this afternoon, high 15. Mainly cloudy tonight with a possibility of showers early in the evening and risk of a thunderstorm. Clouds moving out near midnight, low 6. Sunshine for tomorrow and a high of 22. Continued sunshine on Sunday with a high of 29. Those sunny skies will continue into the work week with a high of 32 degrees on Monday and a high of 34 on Tuesday. 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
0: Putting a spring in your step all across the Flatland. 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Rob Carney in the morning, energized by JGL, Partners in Agriculture on AM 1190.

0: in a big country from big country on Saskatchewan's best music. Friday morning, I'm Rob Kearney. I suspect there'll be a lot of gardening done this weekend. We're kind of late. We like to get it done on the main long weekend, right? But the weather just was not conducive to that. I kind of got started. I've bought the flowers and I got the tomato plants ready to go, and I got some seed that I'm going to toss into my little garden areas. But I got started yesterday. I got the lawnmower out, and it's always like, I hope this thing starts, right? Three poles, baby. It was fired up. So I got the lawn mowed. So the yard's looking better. And then I got the flowers. I got the petunias planted in the planters. So the backyard's looking good. And this weekend I'm going to start scraping away at the garden and getting the tomatoes in. If you're doing some gardening this weekend, enjoy it. You know what? It took some, I used to love it. I used to just look forward to mowing the lawn and doing the gardening. Now it's more of a chore. But once I get going and get out there in the fresh air and the smell of that fresh grass, it's awesome. And I thought while I was mowing the lawn yesterday, and there were other lawnmowers going in the neighborhood, I really enjoy that sound much more than snow blowers.
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7: Cloudy skies for today with a likelihood of showers. This afternoon, we could see a risk of a thunderstorm, high 15. Cloudy skies tonight with a possibility of showers early this evening, a risk of a thunderstorm. Clouds moving out overnight with a low of 6. Sunshine for tomorrow and a high of 22. And maybe it's coincidence that tomorrow night, the Weyburn Firefighters Association will host their Ignite the Night Cabaret fundraiser. But things start to heat up on Sunday with a high of 29 in sunny skies and highs in the 30s into next week. 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I'm Marna McManus.
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0: Good morning, I'm Rob Carney. My pleasure to be with you today. Hey, if you're listening to the show on CJ 1150 Estevan, this is for you. There's a book sale on today at the Mydale Public Library, today from 10:30 till 2 and 4 till 8, as well as tomorrow from 9 till 2. It's the annual book sale. Hardcover books, $1. Paperbacks, 50 cents. DVDs, $2. 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You can find all the information in the community events section on discoverestevan.com this morning. Lots of other stuff going on around Estevan this weekend. Our Cross Saskatchewan checkup is with Discover Estevan. Vincent Dupuy will join us after 9 o'clock. 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
2: Weyburn Police Service last week dealing with numerous mental health-related calls. Deputy Chief Shane St. John will share on one of their more serious incidents. A bottle drive for the Mercer family is underway. And in sports, the 0-4 Weyburn Razorbacks are looking to bounce back this weekend against the Swift Current Wolverines. One of those games goes tonight here in Weyburn. Stay tuned.
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0: With a man who will turn 81 years old next week, and he's booked to play at SAS Jazz 2026 in Saskatoon on Friday, July the 10th. He's Bruce Colburn. This is Lovers in a Dangerous Time on Saskatchewan's Best Music.

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1: Good morning. I'm Marna McManus. The Weyburn Police Service responding to a high number of mental health-related calls last week, many resulting in individuals being taken to the hospital for further care. One of the more serious incidents involved a report of a suicidal man in a public area. Deputy Chief Shane St. John says the man tried to flee police.
2: They can become rather intense. They can become combative. This one was, but this person was in such distress that they needed to be apprehended. It puts our officers at a little bit of risk as well when someone becomes combative in that state. But we need to make sure that person is going to be okay. So unfortunately, sometimes a little bit of force needs to be used to get that person the help that they need.
1: The man was apprehended under the Mental Health Act due to his comments and his behavior. No charges were filed for resisting arrest. Virtual access to addiction medicine is expanding through rural communities. Saskatchewan's Minister of Mental Health and Addictions, Lori Carr, shares on the impact felt by the people affected.
3: This is another way for individuals to be able to get treatment while they're living in their home communities. They may not need actually to go into a treatment space, but this will allow them to go to their pharmacies and get the medication that they need to curb those addiction habits that they might have.
1: Carr says the program may see further expansions if it continues to be a success. Sask Power is beginning its annual power pole inspection program across the province this month. Crews will inspect more than 1.2 million power poles as part of the work. The Crown Corporation says about 123,000 wood poles will be checked each month beginning in May. Inspectors will look for damage, decay, and carpenter ant infestation, while also testing thousands of overhead transformers. Sask Power says some poles may be repaired, while others will need to be replaced. The utility adds no power outages are expected during the inspection program. The Weyburn Volleyball Club has set up a bottle drive in support of the Mercer family of Yellowgrass, who lost their home to a fire in early May. Tanya Miller says they have a few options to get the bottles collected.
4: Well, we can go door to door. We also have an option for a drop and go, which is set up at Sarcan. And you can use the code WVC, and then it would go into the account that we've set up for them there.
1: She says the Mercer family has been longtime members of the volleyball club, as all three of their daughters played this sport, and Alana even coached at one point. The funds from the bottle collection will be presented to the Mercers on June 5th. For these stories and more, visit discoverweyburn.com.
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1: A rough night on the road last night for the Weyburn Razorbacks as they ran into a powerhouse Moose Jaw Mustang squad, dropping a tough 21-3 decision. The Razorbacks struggled to find their rhythm early as Moose Jaw's offense took total control from the opening whistle, but Weyburn didn't pack it in. The boys showed some late fight in the third period, breaking through the Mustangs' defense with goals from Taryn K. Swatum, Bode Pretty, and Maddox Mohan. Ultimately, the hill was just too steep to climb. The Razorbacks fall to 0-4 on the season, but they'll look to flush this one quickly and bounce back when they return home to Weyburn tonight, when they host the Swift Current Wolverines at the Tom Zandi Sports Arena beginning at 8. A matinee follow-up game will go in Swift Current on Sunday afternoon. The Toronto Blue Jays putting on a pitching clinic in the Bronx yesterday, wrapping up their series against the New York Yankees with a masterful 2-0 shutout victory and earning a hard-fought series split. With the rotation a bit banged up, Toronto leaned heavily on a brilliant bullpen day. Spencer Miles was absolute nails, eating up over 4 innings of scoreless ball, while George Springer provided the late-inning insurance with his second home run of the series. The Jays are back at Rogers Centre tonight to kick off a 3-game weekend set against the Pittsburgh Pirates. Toronto sends ace Kevin Gausman to the mound, looking to keep those bats quiet and start the homestand on a high note. First pitch is at 5 o'clock. Catch all the action on Saskatchewan's home of Blue Jays baseball, AM 1190.
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1: Cloudy skies today with a likelihood of showers and risk of a thunderstorm this afternoon. High 15. Mainly cloudy tonight with a possibility of showers early in the evening and risk of a thunderstorm. Clouds moving out near midnight. Low 6. Sunshine for tomorrow and a high of 22. Continued sunshine on Sunday with a high of 29. Those sunny skies will continue into the work week with a high of 32 degrees on Monday and a high of 34 on Tuesday. 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

0: one from you to a top 10 hit from back in 1991. That's why it's on Saskatchewan's Best Music. Good morning, I'm Rob Kearney. 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Vincent Dupuy standing by. Good to have you on the show, Vincent. Let's start with one of the top stories on Discover Estevan this morning. A Mydale mother pushing for type 1 diabetes care in schools ahead of a fundraiser in Regina. Share that story with us.
1: Yes, I will. Mydale mother is continuing her push for better support for children living with type 1 diabetes in Saskatchewan schools, while also inviting the community to rally behind the cause at an upcoming fundraiser walk. Jennifer Simmons have been advocating for her daughter, Kinsley, after encountering challenges with her return to school following a type 1 diabetes diagnosis earlier this school year.
0: All the details on DiscoverEstevan.com. Also making news today, Vincent, Estevan Comprehensive High School has named its valedictorian for 2025-2026. Tell us that story.
1: Yes, so Estevan Comprehensive student Charlotte Waldiger has been named this year's valedictorian, an honor she says comes through hard work and dedication in the classroom. Waldiger learned that she has been selected while she was homesick. Although the official announcement was later made at the school, she first received the news through a phone call from the principal.
0: That's a phone call she'll never forget for sure. You can see her smiling face and read all about her on DiscoverEstevan.com today. Also, Vincent, let's touch on a couple of big events that are going on this weekend in and around Estevan. Lots of stuff going on for the whole family.
1: We have a bake sale and a lemonade sale for a cystic fibrosis fundraiser. This will be at the Estevan's Farmers Market from 8:30 to 1 p.m. this Saturday, May 23rd. And also, we will have a town-wide yard sale also this Saturday in Lantman there. There'll be 114 Church Street or 125 Carson Bay. It will be a big town yard sale for lots of things for sale.
0: Oh, it's that time of year. Garage sale, townwide yard sales, all on this weekend right across the province. 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Vincent, have a great weekend. Thanks for the visit.
1: Yeah, thanks to you too.
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9: Cloudy skies for today with a likelihood of showers. This afternoon, we could see a risk of a thunderstorm, high 15. Cloudy skies tonight with a possibility of showers early this evening, a risk of a thunderstorm. Clouds moving out overnight with a low of 6. Sunshine for tomorrow and a high of 22. And maybe it's coincidence that tomorrow night, the Weyburn Firefighters Association will host their Ignite the Night Cabaret fundraiser. But things start to heat up on Sunday with a high of 29 and sunny skies and highs in the 30s into next week. 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
4: 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I am the president. We are hosting Ignite the Night Firefighters Cabaret May 23rd. 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
9: Cloudy skies for today with a likelihood of showers. This afternoon, we could see a risk of a thunderstorm, high 15. Cloudy skies tonight with a possibility of showers early this evening, a risk of a thunderstorm. Clouds moving out overnight with a low of 6. Sunshine for tomorrow and a high of 22. And maybe it's coincidence that tomorrow night, the Weyburn Firefighters Association will host their Ignite the Night Cabaret fundraiser. But things start to heat up on Sunday with a high of 29 in sunny skies and highs in the 30s into next week. 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I'm Marna McManus.
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0: John Mellencamp to kickstart your weekend on Saskatchewan's Best Music. I'm Rob Carney. I hope you have a great weekend. Whether you're out in the field doing some spring seeding or kicking around the backyard, maybe doing some gardening, maybe getting the flowers out, I hope you enjoy it. I mean, it's going to be a nice weekend. A little unsettled today, but mostly sunny and warm Saturday and Sunday across most of central and southern Saskatchewan. And remember, I'm here for you. If you've got something you'd like to hear on the radio, an upcoming event, a community event, fun razor, let me know. It's as easy as going to the Rob Carney in the Morning Facebook page, sending me a message there, or text me and we can get in touch. 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
2: Hearing from Tanya Miller with the Weyburn Volleyball Club, they're setting up a bottle drive to help raise funds for the Mercer family who lost their home to a fire earlier this month. And SAS Power Screws are hitting the road this month for the company's yearly power pole inspection program. We'll have all those details coming up in just a few. Stay tuned.
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1: Good morning. I'm Marna McManus. One of the numerous mental health-related calls last week to the Weyburn Police Service involved a man who resisted help from the police. He was reported for expressing suicidal ideologies in a public place. Deputy Chief Shane St. John.
2: They made the right call to call us for sure. They don't want to be stopped, right? And that's the last thing we want, especially in public, right, where people might come across that, which we've had, of course, in the past. But, you know, the members did a really good job of trying to de-escalate for quite a time before, unfortunately, it got to that apprehension point.
1: St. John says members have mental health training and are very good at de-escalating situations. Due to the man's comments and behavior, he was apprehended under the Mental Health Act and taken to the hospital. He wasn't charged for resisting arrest. St. John adds he hopes the man is getting the help he needs. A second wave of expansion is here for the Virtual Access to Addiction Medicine Program. The expansion is promising, says Mental Health and Addictions Minister Lori Carr.
3: We added, it looks like, probably about another 12 communities to this. The program reduces the transportation barriers and improves access to this life-saving medication for individuals with the substance use disorder.
1: Carr says they saw plenty of good signs when they put out the first wave back in January. Sask Power crews are hitting the road this month for the company's yearly power pole inspection program. The work includes checking more than 1.2 million power poles across the province. Crews will examine the poles, cross arms, and anchoring equipment for signs of damage or wear. The project also includes testing 9,000 overhead transformers and adding wildfire protection in high-risk areas. SaskPower says regular maintenance helps extend the life of the infrastructure and reduce costs. The Crown Company says crews will try to stay off private property unless access is necessary. The Mercer family of Yellowgrass lost their home to a fire in early May, and the Weyburn Volleyball Club is running a bottle drive to help them out. They have a drop-and-go set up at Sarcan until June 5th, where anyone can leave the donations along with the code WVC. Tanya Miller says they'll also be at the comp this Saturday.
4: We are going to be set up at the Weyburn Comprehensive Eagles Gym parking lot from 1 to 4. So that's where we're going to be doing our sorting. So people are welcome to show up and drop bottles off there, or you can send us a message and we will come to your door to pick up.
1: Miller adds the Mercer family has been longtime members of the volleyball club, and since their club is all about community, they try to give back to those who give their time to the program. For these stories and more, visit discoverweyburn.com.
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1: The Weyburn Razorbacks falling 21-3 last night in Moose Jaw against the Mustangs. The Mustangs jumped out to an early lead and didn't look back, but the Razorbacks kept battling until the final whistle. Weyburn got on the board late with a flurry of offense in the third period, courtesy of goals from Taryn K. Swatum, Bode Pretty, and Maddox Mohan. The boys will look to shake this one off and bounce back hard when they return home to the Weyburn floor. They'll host the first of two games against the Swift Current Wolverines tonight at 8 at the Tom Zandi Sports Arena, and they'll play at 2 on Sunday in Swift Current. The Toronto Blue Jays are coming home happy after a massive win in New York yesterday. The Jays blanked the Yankees 2-0 to secure a series split, silencing a dangerous New York lineup in their own backyard. It was a total team effort from the pitching staff, combining for a stellar three-hit shutout. On offense, Dalton Varsho got things started with an RBI double, and George Springer launched a solo shot to put the game on ice. Now the focus shifts to a fresh weekend matchup. The Pittsburgh Pirates sail into Toronto for a three-game series beginning tonight. The Jays will look to build some serious momentum. They're handing the ball to right-hander Kevin Gausman to set the tone in Game 1. You can follow every hit, run, and strikeout all weekend long. With the first pitch today at 5 o'clock, catch all the action on Saskatchewan's home of Blue Jays baseball, AM 1190.
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1: Cloudy skies today with a likelihood of showers and risk of a thunderstorm this afternoon, high 15. Mainly cloudy tonight with a possibility of showers early in the evening and risk of a thunderstorm. Clouds moving out near midnight, low 6. Sunshine for tomorrow and a high of 22. Continued sunshine on Sunday with a high of 29. Those sunny skies will continue into the work week with a high of 32 degrees on Monday and a high of 34 on Tuesday. 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I'm Marna McManus.
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5: Cloudy skies for today with a likelihood of showers. This afternoon, we could see a risk of a thunderstorm, high 15. Cloudy skies tonight with a possibility of showers. Early this evening, a risk of a thunderstorm. Clouds moving out overnight with a low of 6. Sunshine for tomorrow and a high of 22. And maybe it's coincidence that tomorrow night, the Weyburn Firefighters Association will host their Ignite the Night Cabaret fundraiser. But things start to heat up on Sunday with a high of 29 and sunny skies and highs in the 30s into next week. 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I'm Marna McManus.
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7: Cloudy skies for today with a likelihood of showers. This afternoon, we could see a risk of a thunderstorm. High 15. Cloudy skies tonight with a possibility of showers early this evening. A risk of a thunderstorm. Clouds moving out overnight with a low of 6. Sunshine for tomorrow and a high of 22. And maybe it's coincidence that tomorrow night, the Wayburn Firefighters Association will host their Ignite the Night Cabaret fundraiser. But things start to heat up on Sunday with a high of 29 and sunny skies and highs in the 30s into next week. 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
2: 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At the Minneapolis Grain Exchange, hard red spring wheat for July up 3 cents at $6.94 per bushel. September wheat up 2 cents at $7.13. At the Chicago Board of Trade, corn for July up 5 cents at $4.67 per bushel. September corn up 4.5 cents at $4.73. July soybeans up 4 cents at $11.98 per bushel. August soybeans up 4 cents at $11.97. Oats for July down 5 cents at $3.55 per bushel. September oats down 2 cents at $3.67. On the livestock markets at the CME, lean hogs for June up 38 cents at $95.50 per hundredweight. July hog contract up 15 cents at $100.18. Live cattle for June down 18 cents at $248.98. And August cattle down 78 cents at $238.58 per hundredweight.
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1: Good morning. I'm Marna McManus. A report last week of a suicidal man in a public area coming into the Weyburn Police Service. Deputy Chief Shane St. John says the man tried to flee the police and resisted apprehension, which he needed due to his mental state. St. John notes it can be risky for police, but sometimes a little bit of force needs to be used to ensure they get the help they need.
2: Our members are very good at de-escalation and mental health training and really trying to get them to comply before it gets to any type of resisting.
1: The man was apprehended under the Mental Health Act due to his comments and behavior, and no charges were filed for resisting arrest.
2: After our part is done, we don't necessarily follow up unless it's something criminal in nature. So hopefully they're getting the care they need for sure.
1: The WPS responded to a high number of mental health related calls last week, many resulting in the person being taken to the hospital for further care. New communities are seeing options open up when it comes to virtual access to addictions medicine. After two successful waves, Saskatchewan's Minister of Mental Health and Addictions, Lori Carr, says they're looking forward to helping out residents.
3: We have individuals that have been using this successfully, and so it's something that we felt was important to expand to help more residents across the province on their recovery journey.
1: Carr says she's open to a third wave and more if the program continues to be a success. Annual power pole inspections are now underway across the province. SaskPower says through the program, crews will inspect about 123,000 wood power poles each month. Workers will check for structural damage, decay, and other issues that could affect safety or reliability. Poles that can't be repaired will be replaced as part of the maintenance work. SaskPower says regular inspections can help double the lifespan of the wood power poles while saving money on replacement costs. The Crown Utility Corporation does not expect any outages while the work is completed. A bottle drive fundraiser is underway, being organized by the Weyburn Volleyball Club for the Mercer family of Yellowgrass who lost their home to a fire in early May. Tanya Miller says they have a drop-and-go set up at Sarcan.
4: Any bottles that we get deposited before June 5th into that account will go specifically to the Mercer family, trying to help them in a way that they can because they've been involved in our program for a lot of years with their three daughters and Alana even coached. So we try to give back to those that give their time to the program.
1: Miller says they'll also be in the parking lot of the WCS Eagles gym this Saturday from 1 to 4. Anyone who'd like their bottle donations picked up can message the club or Tanya Miller to make arrangements. For these stories and more, visit discoverweyburn.com.
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1: A rough night on the road last night for the Weyburn Razorbacks as they ran into a powerhouse Moose Jaw Mustang squad, dropping a tough 21-3 decision. The Razorbacks struggled to find their rhythm early as Moose Jaw's offense took total control from the opening whistle, but Weyburn didn't pack it in. The boys showed some late fight in the third period, breaking through the Mustangs' defense with goals from Taryn K. Swatum, Bode Pretty, and Maddox Mohan. Ultimately, the hill was just too steep to climb. The Razorbacks fall to 0-4 on the season, but they'll look to flush this one quickly and bounce back when they return home to Weyburn tonight, when they host the Swift Current Wolverines at the Tom Zandi Sports Arena beginning at 8. A matinee follow-up game will go in Swift Current on Sunday afternoon. The Toronto Blue Jays putting on a pitching clinic in the Bronx yesterday, wrapping up their series against the New York Yankees with a masterful 2-0 shutout victory and earning a hard-fought series split. With the rotation a bit banged up, Toronto leaned heavily on a brilliant bullpen day. Spencer Miles was absolute nails, eating up over 4 innings of scoreless ball, while George Springer provided the late-inning insurance with his second home run of the series. The Jays are back at Rogers Center tonight to kick off a 3-game weekend set against the Pittsburgh Pirates. Toronto sends ace Kevin Gausman to the mound, looking to keep those bats quiet and start the homestand on a high note. First pitch is at 5 o'clock. Catch all the action on Saskatchewan's home of Blue Jays baseball, AM 1190.
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1: Cloudy skies today with a likelihood of showers and risk of a thunderstorm this afternoon, high 15. Mainly cloudy tonight with a possibility of showers early in the evening and risk of a thunderstorm. Clouds moving out near midnight, low 6. Sunshine for tomorrow and a high of 22. Continued sunshine on Sunday with a high of 29. Those sunny skies will continue into the work week with a high of 32 degrees on Monday and a high of 34 on Tuesday. 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
6: Cloudy skies for today with a likelihood of showers. This afternoon, we could see a risk of a thunderstorm. High 15. Cloudy skies tonight with a possibility of showers. Early this evening, a risk of a thunderstorm. Clouds moving out overnight with a low of 6. Sunshine for tomorrow and a high of 22. And maybe it's coincidence that tomorrow night, the Weyburn Firefighters Association will host their Ignite the Night Cabaret fundraiser. But things start to heat up on Sunday with a high of 29 in sunny skies and highs in the 30s into next week. 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
1: 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I'm the Children's Programmer at the Weyburn Public Library. 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So to register for this program, please call the library at 842-4352.
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5: Cloudy skies for today with a likelihood of showers. This afternoon, we could see a risk of a thunderstorm, high 15. Cloudy skies tonight with a possibility of showers early this evening, a risk of a thunderstorm. Clouds moving out overnight with a low of 6. Sunshine for tomorrow and a high of 22. And maybe it's coincidence that tomorrow night, the Weyburn Firefighters Association will host their Ignite the Night Cabaret fundraiser. But things start to heat up on Sunday with a high of 29 and sunny skies and highs in the 30s into next week. 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
1: Deputy Chief Shane St. John with the Weyburn Police Service shares on the breach of court-ordered conditions for a man and a woman on Sunday. Agrologist Edgar Hammermeister on the recent rain helping out farmers after a dry period. And a bottle fundraiser is underway for the Mercer family of Yellowgrass. It's all coming up in just a few.
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1: Good afternoon. I'm Marna McManus. Members of the Weyburn Police Service on Sunday looking for a man, finding him with someone he wasn't supposed to be with.
2: Two people on conditions not to be in contact from a previous drug file that we had. They're not allowed to be around each other. We were looking for the one adult male for another incident, and we located him. Him and this female were together, so they were both charged, and the male also had another breach from his conditions. So he was charged with two things, and the female was charged with that no contact with him.
1: That's Deputy Chief Shane St. John. He says no contact conditions are common for those with drug charges. Now, they both have more charges to face in court. St. John adds the WPS members are good at keeping an eye out for those who are under release conditions. Saskatchewan farmers got a hit of rain over the weekend with a slow and steady system. Agrologist Edgar Hammermeister says the rains helped to keep up moisture levels for the southeast.
3: It was a timely rain, if not just a little bit late for the windstorm that came through. But the rain, from my understanding, fairly general, 0.8 to a little over an inch, depending on the area, clear across the board, well received by the farmers.
1: April was recorded as one of the driest on record, so the storm helped out farmers going through seeding season. This weekend, we'll have hot and sunny conditions. More details are coming up after sports, and it will be a jam-packed weekend ahead here in Weyburn with numerous events taking place. It'll also be a weekend of firsts, from the Hearts on the Run fundraiser for the Weyburn Paramedics with Heart at Jubilee Park to the Artists Next Door Arts Festival at Knox Hall. The Weyburn Leisure Center's outdoor pool also opens up for the season tomorrow. And tomorrow evening, things heat up with the Weyburn Firefighters Association's Ignite the Night Cabaret fundraiser. Just down Highway 39, the town of Mydale is hosting a townwide garage sale tomorrow, and the Walleye Classic Fishing Derby is happening out at Main Prize Regional Park. Find out more on Discover Weyburn. The Weyburn Volleyball Club has set up a bottle drive in support of the Mercer family of Yellowgrass, who lost their home to a fire in early May. Tanya Miller says they have a few options to get the bottles collected.
4: Well, we can go door to door. We also have an option for a drop and go, which is set up at Sarcan, and you can use the code WVC, and then it would go into the account that we've set up for them there.
1: They'll be presenting the funds from the bottle collection to the Mercers on June 5th. For these stories and more, visit discoverweyburn.com.
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1: It was a massive weekend for local martial arts athletes at the WKC Nationals in Ottawa. Bill Q's Karate Club put on a show at the national tournament, wrapping up the final round with a haul of 3 bronze medals. The hardware isn't the only thing they're bringing home. 3 out of the 4 competing club members have officially punched their tickets to join Team Canada. Those securing third-place finishes were Robin Vilkiu in the 18-plus Chinese soft style, alongside Brendan Hope and Chase Ferguson, who dominated the ring in the 14- and 15-year-old continuous sparring divisions. Karamina Hope also fought hard, securing a spot as the first alternate. The World Championships are being held in Spain this fall. The Toronto Blue Jays are back under the lights at Rogers Center tonight, riding high after a masterful 2-0 shutout against the Yankees yesterday. Tonight, they kick off an exciting 3-game interleague series against the visiting Pittsburgh Pirates. Taking the mound for the Jays is right-hander Kevin Gausman. Looking to keep the bats quiet and build on his 3-3 record, he'll be opposed by Pittsburgh's young righty Bubba Chandler. We can expect a fiery Toronto lineup led by George Springer, fresh off his big Thursday night home run, alongside the red-hot Vladimir Guerrero Jr. and Dalton Varsho. First pitch is locked in for just after 5. Catch all the action on Saskatchewan's home of Blue Jays baseball, AM 1190.
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1: Mainly sunny this afternoon, a slight chance of showers and risk of a thunderstorm with a high of 15 degrees. Mainly cloudy tonight, a slight chance of showers early this evening, a risk of a thunderstorm. Clouds moving out late evening with a low of 6. Sunshine and a high of 22 for tomorrow. More sun for Sunday and a high of 29. Then sunny skies with a high of 32 on Monday and a high of 34 on Tuesday. 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I'm Marna McManus.
5: Higher oil prices are giving Saskatchewan's manufacturing numbers a significant boost. This segment of the economy had been on a strong run for most of this decade, but began to experience a slowdown late last year. It's a trend that extended into the first couple of months of this year as well. But new numbers from Stats Canada show a sharp reversal in March, with overall revenues for the province's manufacturers rising 21% from February to March. It pushed monthly aggregate sales for the sector past $2 billion. That was the strongest improvement in the country. Now, that figure was also 18% higher than at the same time a year ago. The federal agency says total national revenue numbers were up in March as well, largely on the strength of higher oil prices rather than an increase in unit sales. Now, that trend was clear in Saskatchewan as well. Sales for manufacturers based in Regina, which includes the co-op refinery, were up 35% for the month at almost $850 million. Saskatoon saw almost no change, sitting at less than half of Regina's sales volumes. I'm Paul Martin.
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9: Producers are a little bit behind seeding, according to the Saskatchewan Weekly Crop Report, thanks to wind, snow, and cold temperatures last week. David Zinegeeki, Crops Extension Specialist out of Moose Jaw, says, although the moisture is nice, producers will need some warmer temperatures to help stay in the fields.
10: To a large extent, that moisture we got reached top soil moisture across the province. This would be relatively responsible for oil to benefit the crop development as well as hay and pasture conditions. So it's a good thing, although it's slowing us down a little bit, but we just need to look at the positives at this time.
9: Seeding is only 29% complete here in Saskatchewan, well behind the average of over 50%. But good news is on the way as temperatures soaring into the 30s next week should help keep the wheels turning and the crops growing. For Golden West, I'm Dylan Fiesel.
11: This is Roy Rutledge at the Weyburn Livestock Exchange. We had a regular sale here last Wednesday. Lots of good, big, thick bulls sold from $3.07 a pound up to $3.12 a pound. Good, thick cows around $2.75 a pound. If they're full of red meat, they sell well at prices no one ever imagined. It's a very lucrative time to be in the cattle business. There's a shortage of good cattle, and it takes a long time to rebuild the herd North American-wide. Some of us that run cattle are no spring chickens anymore, and unless young people grow up with cattle, they do not usually get into the cattle business. Expect high beef prices to be around for a long time and enjoy it. Our next regular sale of cull cows, cull bulls, yearlings will be on Wednesday, June the 3rd. We have these sales every second Wednesday throughout the summer. To get yours booked, call Weyburn Livestock at 842-4574. 842-4574.
9: The weekly crop report came out yesterday as producers in Saskatchewan get back out into the fields after some very interesting weather over the May-long weekend. Chatted with Davidson Agiaki, Crops Extension Specialist out of Moose Jaw, on what this means for producers as they get back in the fields in the month of May quickly closing. Chatting today because the crop report came out, seeding in full swing here in Saskatchewan, although hasn't been the easiest seeding year so far. What are you seeing out in the fields?
10: So as a result of the weather system that came in last week, and due to the high snows we had, the snows we had over the winter period, some areas are still not where they should be in terms of seeding. It's been, currently we are 29%, sorry. However, and that's an increase of 13% from last week. 5-year average, we are below the 5-year average of 55% and 52% in terms of 10-year average. So we're not where we should be, but we're moving on. Saskatchewan farmers are known for their resiliency, and I know we are pushing forward.
9: Yeah, absolutely. It's interesting to see. Normally at this point in time, the end of May is coming quickly and currently not even 30% completed. So obviously the weather last week with a bunch of wind and snow really put a damper on things. But it is looking like things are clipping along, especially heading into next week with some warmer temperatures.
10: Sure. I was talking to a colleague on his way from Teesdale to Humboldt. Guys are on the field doing the work right now. So the number should rise sometime next week. I don't have a magic wand to tell how much increase it will be, but I think it will be really significant from next week going forward, because the way the outlook of the weather looks like, things are going to warm up a lot.
9: Yeah, no doubt. Unfortunately, it is very tough to predict the future in terms of weather, especially here in Saskatchewan, but it does look like sunnier days are ahead. On the other side, obviously that rain, snow stopped farmers from getting out into the field, but it was needed, probably seeing a lot better moisture out in the fields.
10: Yeah, to a large extent, that moisture we got recharged top soil moisture across the province. This would be relatively responsible for, or it would benefit the crop development as well as hay and pasture conditions. So it's a good thing, although it's slowing us down a little bit, but we just need to look at the positives at this time.
9: Yeah, absolutely. And so now that farmers are getting back into the fields, getting seeding underway, obviously this time of the year is a very important one. You got, new grass growing in the pasture lands, new seeded crops that are just emerging from the ground. I guess now has got to be one of the most important times to have the weatherman on your side.
10: Yeah. If there's a way we could speak to him to make it a little bit warmer, because that's what we want. And I think we should have him on our side at this time of the year. Yeah, sure.
9: Yeah, well, hopefully that is the case. The forecast is predicting some warm temperatures into next week. Obviously, like you said, it's almost impossible to predict the weather here in Saskatchewan. But like you said, producers and farmers, they are resilient, and much like the weather, they can adapt quickly.
10: Sure, that's one thing I love about farming in Saskatchewan. It's a livelihood, and people take it as that. And so people have developed so much resilience from doing the right things in Saskatchewan. So I enjoy working with growers in Saskatchewan, because they're a different breed of growers.
9: Yeah, and it seems like every year brings a new challenge. You never know what you're going to get when you take the tractor and the drill out to the field for the first time.
10: Yeah, that's why I love to emphasize scouting. I love boots on the ground. So I would say before you go out, I'll take a few minutes to take a walk across the field to see the moisture conditions, to see the temperatures on the field, just to know exactly what the conditions are on the field at that time. So you see exactly what's on the field, and you know you plan as needed.
9: For Golden West, I'm Dylan Fiesel.
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13: Heartland Livestock Market Report. It's Brett Jensen reporting from the Swift Current Yards. 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Medium cows, $1.90 to 250. The good bulls, 275 up to 305. Heiferettes, 340 to 440. Getting into the big open heifers, they were trading anywhere from $4 to $4.60 a pound. We did have some pre-sold calves on the DLMS direct sale this morning. Here's some October delivery steer calves, 800 pounds on the average, bring them $5.40 a pound or $4,320. $7.25 they bring $5.79, $4,197. 525 pound steer calves at $757. That's $3,974. Another set, 535 at $728, $3,900. There was one set of heifers here on offer for October delivery as well, 500 pounds at $658 on them calves for October delivery. 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
19: 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The Commodity Futures Trading Commission publishes weekly a report on the positioning of reportable traders in the futures markets. This is called the Commitment of Traders Report and offers us a glimpse of how various groups of market participants are positioned. There are three groups. Commercials are traders whose underlying business is in that market. We can think of them as hedgers. Non-commercials can be thought of as managed speculative money, and non-reportables are essentially small speculators. Let's focus on the non-commercials, as that can often tell us where the trend-following money flows are happening and what is driving price. That position can be net short or net long, and the number of contracts held long or short in context of historic positioning, in addition to the weekly change, give us a sense of what the big money's up to. Right now, as of May 15th, in the combined Chicago Board of Trade grains and soy complex, non-commercials are net long the most contracts they've been in 51 of the past 52 weeks. When these numbers get to extreme levels, sometimes the market direction can change as essentially the market runs out of buyers. Now, the net length can continue to grow and remain at elevated levels indefinitely, and by no means is this a fail-safe indicator, but it is an additional tool that we can factor into our market analysis. Making sense of the markets involves using as many tools as we can to understand market direction and build a trading or hedging strategy. Whether using futures or options as part of your cash grain marketing or speculating, working with a licensed futures advisor can help you effectively implement trade ideas and manage risk. I invite you to contact me, AJ Tooley, Commodity Futures Advisor with Ventum Financial, a member of the Canadian Investor Protection Fund. 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

0: Travel into western Manitoba, it will be a little bit wetter and a little bit stormier there. Some of the rain totals on our side of the fence will likely run from about 3 to around 13 millimeters. There may be something greater right along the border. Now, for the rest of the province, it'll be dry today. Now, we do have a chance for a few pop-up showers. Now, they will be extremely brief and light, a millimeter here or there, and that's going to be about it. Very poor coverage. Tomorrow, we'll see more sun than clouds, but nonetheless, we'll still have an opportunity for a few pop-up showers to occur. For all practical purposes, though, net drying will be the rule, not only tomorrow, but Sunday, Monday, and Tuesday. And it will get hotter as we move forward into the first part of next week. Some record-setting heat may take place across parts of the region. And we'll see temperatures getting into the 30s. The lower and a few middle 30s will be a possibility as a strong ridge of high pressure pushes into a part of the region. Now, most of our temperatures here today and tomorrow will be in the 20s. Some of those cloudy areas near the Manitoba border may be stuck in a few upper teens, but it will turn warmer on Saturday. By the time we get to Sunday, most of us will be in the middle and upper 20s, a few temperature extremes already pushing close to 30 degrees. And then on Monday and Tuesday, we'll probably see upper 20s into the lower 30s, fairly common across the province. And there may be a few spots that get into some middle 30s. So be prepared for that. A lot of heat, and it will get windy. As we get into Sunday and Monday, more wind will likely blow across the region. The wind will help to dry down those wettest areas, but it will also create some problem with farming activity, so be prepared for that. We look for the nighttime low temperatures over the weekend to be mostly in the upper single digits into the lower teens, and even warmer during the first part of next week. The earliest opportunity for any kind of serious precipitation for the region would hold off until midweek next week, and it looks at this point in time like it's going to be a difficult occurrence to try to get a generalized soaking to take place anytime real soon. For the Golden West Radio Network, I'm meteorologist Drew Lerner.
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4: Mainly cloudy this afternoon with a slight chance of showers and risk of a thunderstorm. High 15. Cloudy tonight with a slight chance of showers early in the evening along with the risk of a thunderstorm, but clouds moving out later on in a low of 6. Sunshine and a high of 22 for tomorrow, and continued sunshine on Sunday with a high of 29. 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
1: Good afternoon. I'm Marna McManus. A man and a woman on court-ordered conditions prohibiting contact with one another were caught together on Sunday. Deputy Chief Shane St. John with the Weyburn Police Service.
2: They were charged together. There's more than them. And then part of their release conditions is that they can't associate with each other. So if they're found together, then that is a breach charge.
1: He says police had gone looking for the man when they found them together. The two had the conditions from a previous drug-related investigation in which they had both been charged.
2: That's where you get a lot of those breaches, right? And sometimes it's the problems that they're having is because they are hanging out together. So if you keep them away from each other, it curbs that behavior.
1: The man was charged with two counts and the woman with one count of breaching court conditions. Some recent rains helping out farmers after getting through a drier period of the year. With dry weather and winds picking up, agrologist Edgar Hammermeister says those conditions were dangerous for farmers' fields.
3: Between the dry spell that we had through April and into May, and then that terrific wind that we had, the soil was really vulnerable under that circumstance, and there was a lot of soil moving in that wind.
1: The wider spread rain has been followed up by occasional thunderstorms over the southeast this past week. This weekend's forecast, however, is looking to get increasingly more hot and sunny. And that's a good thing, as there's plenty to do in Weyburn and the surrounding area this weekend. It won't be too hot tomorrow for the Weyburn Paramedics with Hearts' first ever Hearts on the Run event at Jubilee Park in the morning. But anyone feeling the heat can take advantage of the outdoor pool opening up for the season at the Weyburn Leisure Center. Those who like to stay indoors can check out the Artist Next Door Arts Festival at Knox Hall tomorrow, which offers free admission and demonstrations by local artists. And the Weyburn Firefighters Association's Ignite the Night Cabaret fundraiser goes tomorrow night. 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A sold-out motocross clinic in Coronach is giving Southeast Saskatchewan riders a chance to learn from one of the province's top competitors. Weyburn's Trey Griffin, a four-time champion, is helping riders sharpen their skills and make the most of their time on the track. He says success for riders often comes down to how they handle the course.
4: Like racecraft, like getting away the track. Everyone's riding the same track, right? It gets rough. You got to figure out your way around the track the fastest. So we'll go over that. Line choice, bike setup, like the levers, your brake, your shifter, all that stuff.
1: Griffin says reading track conditions can make a major difference on race day. For these stories and more, visit discoverweyburn.com.
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1: For the very first time in Forge FC history, Jubilee Park will play host to the Prairie Soccer League. The PSL is the absolute pinnacle of youth soccer in Saskatchewan, bringing together the province's top high-performance talent. Thanks to a massive partnership, linking Weyburn, Moose Jaw, Swift Current, and Yorkton under the Forge FC banner, our local athletes finally get to test their skills at the highest level, all while proudly representing their home communities. Forge FC's U13, U15, and U17 squads will all be playing regular league matches right here in Weyburn. The Forge FC U17 boys will clash with the FCR Blue Stars tomorrow at 1:15 at Jubilee Park. The Weyburn Soccer Association is calling on everyone to pack the sidelines, bring the noise, and show the province what our soccer community is made of. It's a beautiful day for baseball as the Toronto Blue Jays return home to open up a fresh weekend series against the Pittsburgh Pirates. Toronto's bullpen put on a clinic last night, and tonight, Kevin Gausman takes the mound to keep the momentum rolling. At the plate, the Jays are stacked and ready, looking for Vladimir Guerrero Jr. to anchor the infield, with Dalton Varsho and George Springer commanding the outfield after setting the tone in yesterday's victory. They face a tough test in Pittsburgh starter Bubba Chandler, and it all gets underway just after 5. Grab your favorite game day snack and catch all the action on Saskatchewan's home of Blue Jays baseball, AM 1190.
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1: Mainly sunny this afternoon, a slight chance of showers and risk of a thunderstorm with a high of 15 degrees. Mainly cloudy tonight, a slight chance of showers early this evening, a risk of a thunderstorm. Clouds moving out late evening with a low of 6. Sunshine and a high of 22 for tomorrow. More sun for Sunday and a high of 29. Then sunny skies with a high of 32 on Monday and a high of 34 on Tuesday. 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
2: Mainly cloudy this afternoon with a slight chance of showers and risk of a thunderstorm. High 15. Cloudy tonight with a slight chance of showers early in the evening along with the risk of a thunderstorm, but clouds moving out later on and a low of 6. Sunshine and a high of 22 for tomorrow, and continued sunshine on Sunday with a high of 29. 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
8: Mainly cloudy this afternoon with a slight chance of showers and risk of a thunderstorm. High 15. Cloudy tonight with a slight chance of showers early in the evening along with the risk of a thunderstorm, but clouds moving out later on and a low of 6. Sunshine and a high of 22 for tomorrow and continued sunshine on Sunday with a high of 29. 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
1: Deputy Chief Shane St. John with the Weyburn Police Service shares on the breach of court-ordered conditions for a man and a woman on Sunday. Agrologist Edgar Hammermeister on the recent rain helping out farmers after a dry period. And a bottle fundraiser is underway for the Mercer family of Yellowgrass. It's all coming up in just a few.
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1: Good afternoon. I'm Marna McManus. The Weyburn Police Service charging a man with two counts of breaching court conditions and a woman with one count after they were found together on Sunday. Deputy Chief Shane St. John.
2: Now they got more issues, right? And we do check conditions a lot. We'll check release conditions, whether that's curfews or residents, things like that. And if you're found breaching, you will be charged. Our members do a good job of keeping tabs on all that.
1: He says the two had the conditions from a previous drug-related investigation in which they'd both been charged. He notes this is common with drug charges, as not associating with one another can help keep them both out of trouble. The rain that came down over the weekend was a huge boon for the southeast as moisture levels rose. Hydrologist Edgar Hammermeister goes over the moisture and the slow, steady system, which was ideal for farmers.
3: The way the moisture came was ideal, just a nice gentle rain. It was a cold rain. We would have preferred to have some warmth in that, but the moisture being moisture, the crops are definitely going to benefit.
1: Most of the southeast saw upwards of 20 millimeters of rain over the weekend. This weekend, though, hot and sunny. More details are coming up after sports. And there will be plenty of things to do this weekend in the Weyburn area. Water lovers will be able to take a dip beginning tomorrow at the Weyburn Leisure Center's outdoor pool, or they can head to Main Prize Regional Park for the 4th Annual Walleye Classic Fishing Derby. Art lovers can head to Knox Hall to check out art demonstrations and purchase some treasures. Bargain hunters can head to Mydale for their townwide garage sale. Also tomorrow, the Hearts on the Run fundraiser for the Weyburn Paramedics with Heart will be happening at Jubilee Park with fun for the whole family. And the Weyburn Firefighters Association's Ignite the Night 19 Plus Cabaret fundraiser is happening tomorrow night at the Weyburn Agricultural Society's Exhibition Hall. Weyburn motocross rider Trey Griffin is turning his rapid rise in the sport into a coaching opportunity. The 20-year-old is leading a training clinic in Coronach this weekend, passing along lessons from his national racing experience. He says his journey into motocross didn't follow the usual path.
4: So I actually started riding motocross pretty late. I started at 13. I just started, like, I was in high school. Some of my buddies had bikes. My dad was always into dirt bikes when I was younger. I didn't really care for it. But then, you know, my friends got bikes, and then I just started riding around at their farm, acreage. And then they raced. So then I was like, oh, I guess. And then we went to the track. They took me to track. I enjoyed it, and I started really progressing because I was riding with faster guys. And that's a good thing. If you have somebody that you can ride with, it's really helpful.
1: Griffin credits dedication and time on the bike for his progression. For these stories and more, visit discoverweyburn.com.
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1: It was a massive weekend for local martial arts athletes at the WKC Nationals in Ottawa. The Ilkeus Karate Club put on a show at the national tournament, wrapping up the final round with a haul of 3 bronze medals. The hardware isn't the only thing they're bringing home. 3 out of the 4 competing club members have officially punched their tickets to join Team Canada. Those securing third place finishes were Robin Vilku in the 18-plus Chinese soft style, alongside Brendan Hope and Chase Ferguson, who dominated the ring in the 14- and 15-year-old continuous sparring divisions. Karamina Hope also fought hard, securing a spot as the first alternate. The World Championships are being held in Spain this fall. The Toronto Blue Jays are back under the lights at Rogers Centre tonight, riding high after a masterful 2-0 shutout against the Yankees yesterday. Tonight they kick off an exciting 3-game interleague series against the visiting Pittsburgh Pirates. Taking the mound for the Jays is right-hander Kevin Gausman. Looking to keep the bats quiet and build on his 3-3 record, he'll be opposed by Pittsburgh's young righty Bubba Chandler. We can expect a fiery Toronto lineup led by George Springer, fresh off his big Thursday night home run, alongside the red-hot Vladimir Guerrero Jr. and Dalton Varsho. First pitch is locked in for just after 5. Catch all the action on Saskatchewan's home of Blue Jays baseball, AM 1190.
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1: Mainly sunny this afternoon, a slight chance of showers and risk of a thunderstorm with a high of 15 degrees. Mainly cloudy tonight, a slight chance of showers early this evening, a risk of a thunderstorm. Clouds moving out late evening with a low of 6. Sunshine and a high of 22 for tomorrow. More sun for Sunday and a high of 29. Then sunny skies with a high of 32 on Monday and a high of 34 on Tuesday. 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
1: 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Strikes out Cody Bellinger, and the Blue Jays have done it.
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5: Mainly cloudy this afternoon with a slight chance of showers and risk of a thunderstorm. High 15. Cloudy tonight with a slight chance of showers early in the evening along with the risk of a thunderstorm, but clouds moving out later on and a low of 6. Sunshine and a high of 22 for tomorrow and continued sunshine on Sunday with a high of 29. 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

0: 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Be our eyes and ears on the street. 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
1: 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And yes, it's about raising funds for these organizations, but it's also about just building community. And everybody is welcome.
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9: Mainly cloudy this afternoon with a slight chance of showers and risk of a thunderstorm. High 15. Cloudy tonight with a slight chance of showers early in the evening along with the risk of a thunderstorm, but clouds moving out later on and a low of 6. Sunshine and a high of 22 for tomorrow, and continued sunshine on Sunday with a high of 29. 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
1: It's a jam-packed weekend of events here in the Weyburn area. 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
2: And now for a look at today's closing farm markets. Starting with canola at Ice Futures Canada in New York, the July contract down 40 cents at $750.40 per ton. The November contract up 50 cents at $760.30 per ton. At the Minneapolis Grain Exchange, hard red spring wheat for July is down a quarter cent at $6.90 per bushel. September wheat down 0.75 cents at $7.10. At the Chicago Board of Trade, a corn for July is up 1.5 cents at $4.63 per bushel. September corn up 1.25 cents at $4.69 per bushel. Soybeans for July up 2.25 cents at $11.96. August soybeans up 1.5 cents at $11.95. Oats for July up 5.5 cents at $3.66 per bushel. September oats up 6.75 cents at $3.75. On the livestock markets at the CME, lean hogs for July are up 37.5 cents at $100.40 per hundredweight. The August hog contract down 15 cents at $100.07. Live cattle for August are up 25 cents at $239.60 per hundredweight. October cattle down 22.5 cents at $230.72. I'm Candace Dirksen.
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1: Good afternoon. I'm Marna McManus. Members of the Weyburn Police Service on Sunday looking for a man, finding him with someone he wasn't supposed to be with.
2: Two people on conditions not to be in contact from a previous drug file that we had. They're not allowed to be around each other. We were looking for the one adult male for another incident, and we located him. Him and this female were together, so they were both charged, and the male also had another breach from his conditions. So he was charged with two things, and the female was charged with that no contact with him.
1: That's Deputy Chief Shane St. John. He says no contact conditions are common for those with drug charges. Now, they both have more charges to face in court. St. John adds the WPS members are good at keeping an eye out for those who are under release conditions. Saskatchewan farmers got a hit of rain over the weekend with a slow and steady system. Agrologist Edgar Hammermeister says the rains helped to keep up moisture levels for the southeast.
3: It was a timely rain, if not just a little bit late for the windstorm that came through. But the rain, from my understanding, fairly general, 0.8 to a little over an inch, depending on the area, clear across the board, well received by the farmers.
1: April was recorded as one of the driest on record, so the storm helped out farmers going through seeding season. This weekend, we'll have hot and sunny conditions. More details are coming up after sports, and it will be a jam-packed weekend ahead here in Weyburn with numerous events taking place. It'll also be a weekend of firsts, from the Hearts on the Run fundraiser for the Weyburn Paramedics with Heart at Jubilee Park to the Artists Next Door Arts Festival at Knox Hall. The Weyburn Leisure Center's outdoor pool also opens up for the season tomorrow. And tomorrow evening, things heat up with the Weyburn Firefighters Association's Ignite the Night Cabaret fundraiser. Just down Highway 39, the town of Mydale is hosting a townwide garage sale tomorrow, and the Walleye Classic Fishing Derby is happening out at Main Prize Regional Park. Find out more on Discover Weyburn. Weyburn Motocross Pro Trey Griffin is bringing elite training to Southeast Saskatchewan with a sold-out clinic this weekend in Coronach. The four-time provincial champion is working with riders of all ages, helping them improve safely and build confidence on the track. He explains what riders can expect from the session.
4: So I'll be teaching like technique, going over the form, because to go fast, you have to have a good form and to be safe. So yeah, we're going to be doing feet on pegs, keeping your knees back, head forward, how to corner, picking the right lines like racecraft.
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1: For the very first time in Forge FC history, Jubilee Park will play host to the Prairie Soccer League. The PSL is the absolute pinnacle of youth soccer in Saskatchewan, bringing together the province's top high-performance talent. Thanks to a massive partnership, linking Weyburn, Moose Jaw, Swift Current, and Yorkton under the Forge FC banner, our local athletes finally get to test their skills at the highest level, all while proudly representing their home communities. Forge FC's U13, U15, and U17 squads will all be playing regular league matches right here in Weyburn. The Forge FC U17 boys will clash with the FCR Blue Stars tomorrow at 1:15 at Jubilee Park. The Weyburn Soccer Association is calling on everyone to pack the sidelines, bring the noise, and show the province what our soccer community is made of. It's a beautiful day for baseball as the Toronto Blue Jays return home to open up a fresh weekend series against the Pittsburgh Pirates. Toronto's bullpen put on a clinic last night, and tonight, Kevin Gausman takes the mound to keep the momentum rolling. At the plate, the Jays are stacked and ready, looking for Vladimir Guerrero Jr. to anchor the infield, with Dalton Varsho and George Springer commanding the outfield after setting the tone in yesterday's victory. They face a tough test in Pittsburgh starter Bubba Chandler, and it all gets underway just after 5. Grab your favorite game day snack and catch all the action on Saskatchewan's home of Blue Jays baseball, AM 1190.
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1: Mainly sunny this afternoon, a slight chance of showers and risk of a thunderstorm with a high of 15 degrees. Mainly cloudy tonight, a slight chance of showers early this evening, a risk of a thunderstorm. Clouds moving out late evening with a low of 6. Sunshine and a high of 22 for tomorrow. More sun for Sunday and a high of 29. Then sunny skies with a high of 32 on Monday and a high of 34 on Tuesday. 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

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On the Friday drive home, heading for the weekend, and things are going to

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10: Mainly cloudy this afternoon with a slight chance of showers and risk of a thunderstorm. High 15. Cloudy tonight with a slight chance of showers early in the evening along with the risk of a thunderstorm, but clouds moving out later on in a low of 6. Sunshine and a high of 22 for tomorrow, and continued sunshine on Sunday with a high of 29. 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

0: Yeah, you probably wouldn't mind working on the weekend if that was your duty, right? Rock and roll duty, Kim Mitchell, Saskatchewan's best music, the greatest hits of all time, with Nazareth and the Romantics coming up. I'm Barry Weiss. Stanley Cup playoffs last night. Surprise, surprise, surprise. The Montreal Canadiens blew out Carolina 6-2 in Game 1 of the Eastern Conference Final. Historically, the Habs are 65-11 when they win Game 1 of a 7-game series. So that's got to be a good omen, doesn't it? Tonight, Game 2 of the Western Final between Colorado and Vegas. The Golden Knights lead that one game to none.
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13: Mainly cloudy this afternoon with a slight chance of showers and risk of a thunderstorm. High 15. Cloudy tonight with a slight chance of showers early in the evening along with the risk of a thunderstorm, but clouds moving out later on and a low of 6. Sunshine and a high of 22 for tomorrow, and continued sunshine on Sunday with a high of 29. 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
1: Deputy Chief Shane St. John with the Weyburn Police Service shares on the breach of court-ordered conditions for a man and a woman on Sunday. Agrologist Edgar Hammermeister on the recent rain helping out farmers after a dry period. And a bottle fundraiser is underway for the Mercer family of Yellowgrass. It's all coming up in just a few.
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1: Good afternoon. I'm Marna McManus. A man and a woman on court-ordered conditions prohibiting contact with one another were caught together on Sunday. Deputy Chief Shane St. John with the Weyburn Police Service.
2: They were charged together. There's more than them. And then part of their release conditions is that they can't associate with each other. So if they're found together, then that is a breach charge.
1: He says police had gone looking for the man when they found them together. The two had the conditions from a previous drug-related investigation in which they had both been charged.
2: That's where you get a lot of those breaches, right? And sometimes it's the problems that they're having is because they are hanging out together. So if you keep them away from each other, it curbs that behavior.
1: The man was charged with two counts and the woman with one count of breaching court conditions. Some recent rains helping out farmers after getting through a drier period of the year. With dry weather and winds picking up, agrologist Edgar Hammermeister says those conditions were dangerous for farmers' fields.
3: Between the dry spell that we had through April and into May, and then that terrific wind that we had, the soil was really vulnerable under that circumstance, and there was a lot of soil moving in that wind.
1: The wider spread rain has been followed up by occasional thunderstorms over the southeast this past week. This weekend's forecast, however, is looking to get increasingly more hot and sunny. And that's a good thing, as there's plenty to do in Weyburn and the surrounding area this weekend. It won't be too hot tomorrow for the Weyburn Paramedics with Hearts' first ever Hearts on the Run event at Jubilee Park in the morning. But anyone feeling the heat can take advantage of the outdoor pool opening up for the season at the Weyburn Leisure Center. Those who like to stay indoors can check out the Artists Next Door Arts Festival at Knox Hall tomorrow, which offers free admission and demonstrations by local artists. And the Weyburn Firefighters Association's Ignite the Night Cabaret fundraiser goes tomorrow night. 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A sold-out motocross clinic in Coronach is giving Southeast Saskatchewan riders a chance to learn from one of the province's top competitors. Weyburn's Trey Griffin, a four-time champion, is helping riders sharpen their skills and make the most of their time on the track. He says success for riders often comes down to how they handle the course.
4: Like racecraft, like getting away the track. Everyone's riding the same track, right? It gets rough. You got to figure out your way around the track the fastest, so we'll go over that. Line choice, bike setup, like the levers, your brake, your shifter, all that stuff.
1: Griffin says reading track conditions can make a major difference on race day. 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
1: It was a massive weekend for local martial arts athletes at the WKC Nationals in Ottawa. Vilcuse Karate Club put on a show at the national tournament, wrapping up the final round with a haul of three bronze medals. The hardware isn't the only thing they're bringing home. Three out of the four competing club members have officially punched their tickets to join Team Canada. Those securing third-place finishes were Robin Vilcu in the 18-plus Chinese soft style, alongside Brendan Hope and Chase Ferguson, who dominated the ring in the 14- and 15-year-old continuous sparring divisions. Karamina Hope also fought hard, securing a spot as the first alternate. The World Championships are being held in Spain this fall. The Toronto Blue Jays are back under the lights at Rogers Centre tonight, riding high after a masterful 2-0 shutout against the Yankees yesterday. Tonight, they kick off an exciting three-game interleague series against the visiting Pittsburgh Pirates. Taking the mound for the Jays is right-hander Kevin Gausman. Looking to keep the bats quiet and build on his 3-3 record, he'll be opposed by Pittsburgh's young righty Bubba Chandler. We can expect a fiery Toronto lineup led by George Springer, fresh off his big Thursday night home run, alongside the red-hot Vladimir Guerrero Jr. and Dalton Varsho. First pitch is locked in for just after 5. Catch all the action on Saskatchewan's home of Blue Jays baseball, AM 1190.
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1: Mainly sunny this afternoon, a slight chance of showers and risk of a thunderstorm with a high of 15 degrees. Mainly cloudy tonight, a slight chance of showers early this evening, a risk of a thunderstorm. Clouds moving out late evening with a low of 6. Sunshine and a high of 22 for tomorrow. More sun for Sunday and a high of 29. Then sunny skies with a high of 32 on Monday and a high of 34 on Tuesday. 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I'm Marna McManus.
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0: Man on the Moon and R.E.M. on the Friday drive home. Welcome to the weekend. I'm Barry Weiss. Yesterday across Saskatchewan, some pretty active weather, particularly in central parts of the province. Now, not everybody got a bunch of rain, but Elbow sure did. 23 millimeters up on Lake Diefenbaker yesterday, where it's been really, really wet this spring. Farmers there are anxious to get back into the fields for spring seeding, and conditions look pretty good for that in the days ahead. In fact, by early next week, we're talking low to maybe mid-30s, if you can believe it. More on that in a moment with your local weekend forecast and John Mellencamp when Saskatchewan's best music continues.
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9: Cloudy tonight with a slight chance of showers early this evening and risk of a thunderstorm, then clearing with a low of 6. Sunshine for tomorrow and a high of 22. And continued sunshine on Sunday with a high of 29 degrees. 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

0: honeymoon suite for Friday. I'm Barry Weiss. The Toronto Blue Jays on a wee bit of a roll right now. They beat the New York Yankees again last night for their second straight win and a split of their four-game series in New York. Tonight, it's back home for the Blue Jays to the Rogers Centre in Toronto. They're taking on Pittsburgh, and we've got the game on a couple of our network radio stations. We are proud to be Saskatchewan's voice of the Toronto Blue Jays. 1330, 1210, CJYM, CFYM in West Central Saskatchewan have tonight's game, as does AM 1190 in Weyburn. And the longtime voice of the Toronto Blue Jays covering the Southeast. First pitch shortly after 5.
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10: Cloudy tonight with a slight chance of showers early this evening and risk of a thunderstorm, then clearing with a low of 6. Sunshine for tomorrow and a high of 22. And continued sunshine on Sunday with a high of 29 degrees. 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

0: Here's Dr. Charles Stanley, keeping believers in touch with God.
1: 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And he will enable you to fulfill his purpose for your life. 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